100.9 The Creek, the sound and soul of Central Georgia. Welcome into 8 to Late, coming your way this Wednesday night. We are officially there on the downhill slide towards the weekend. I don't know about you, but with this heat, the dry stuff, it's just, man, it's driving me nuts, and I am so ready for the weekend to get here. And with every weekend that goes by, that gets us a little closer towards all these fun fall activities that'll be coming up here soon, including several weekends of music over at the amphitheater. It gets us closer to all of the Oktoberfest celebrations going on around the area. And did I mention that we're only 73 days away from Halloween? So, yeah, we're going to get there. We're going to beat the dog days of summer. It may take several weeks, but we are going to get there. I'm feeling pumped up tonight because, man, we've got a show for you. We've got all kinds of great stuff. New music, old music. We've got some classics from one of my favorite decades and genres, talking about 70s rock and roll, coming your way here this evening. So let's kick it off right now with Danielle Nicole. This is called Cry No More.

100.9 The Creek, the sound and soul of Central Georgia. We just heard Billy Strings with Dust in the Baggie. We're going to keep on rolling now and get into new music. This features someone that Billy Strings has done some collaborating with. Another young gun of guitar. I'm talking about Marcus King. Here's a new number called Heartlands.

0: 100.9 The Creek, the sound and soul of Central Georgia. We just heard Marcus King with a new one. That's called Heartlands. It's Wednesday, which means that Justin Cutway and the local load-in were here on the airwaves earlier this evening. And another excellent episode. Justin always brings you the best of Middle Georgia's music scene. And if you want to see Justin in action, head over to Visit Macon's social media page and check out an exclusive interview with the man himself, talking all about his love of the music scene here in Macon and how it has developed and had twists and turns on its journey from the past all the way to the present and where we're going for the future. Again, that's Justin Cutway. Check him out over on Visit Macon or The Creek's Facebook or Instagram pages. We'll be right back in here on 8 to Late. 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It's 100.9 The Creek.
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We just heard new music there from American Aquarium off their new album, New Ways to Lose. That's History Repeats Itself. The band is on the road hard and heavy until early next year. In fact, they're taking the entire month of November off to go over to the United Kingdom. But before then, they are all over the United States. And then as soon as they're back before Christmas, right back on the road here in the States. So for tickets and times and tour stop dates, head over to their website, AmericanAquarium.com. Up next, we're going to hear from Colter Wall. This is a number called Sleeping on the Blacktop.

100.9 The Creek, the sound and soul of Central Georgia. Throwing back to the early days of Aerosmith with Train Kept a Rollin'. We're going to keep it in that amazing decade of the 70s. Some of the great rock and roll albums of all time were released in that 10 years. And one of my favorites comes from the Rolling Stones, their late 70s gem, Some Girls. That's where we're heading right now. It's the Stones with When the Whip Comes Down.

100.9 The Creek, the sun and soul of Central Georgia. We just heard Brent Cobb with The Devil Ain't Done. Let's bring it into the present with new music now from Ruthie Foster. This is a number called Thank You.

0: 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You're welcome.
1: 100.9 The Creek, the sound and soul of Central Georgia. We just heard Ruthie Foster. That's a new one called Thank You. Checking out the calendar for Atrium Health Amphitheater. 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And looking into the month of September, Benny G in town Friday, September the 11th. And then October, not one but two shows. John Party on October 2nd and Braxton Keith October 15th. For the full rundown, head over to Atrium Health Amphitheater's website. 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
4: Gallery West is a look at American music history through the camera lens of Kirk West. As a young music photographer in Chicago, Kirk captured some of the last living blues legends, Willie Dixon, Albert King, Etta James, B.B. King, and many more. He shot iconic images of James Brown, Bob Marley, Bruce Springsteen, the Rolling Stones, and the Grateful Dead. His photos of Johnny Cash, Waylon Jennings, Willie Nelson, and Merle Haggard are outlaw classics, but Kirk's camera also captured the journey of the Allman Brothers Band for nearly four decades. Government Mule was birthed at his and Kirsten's home at the Big House. He took our very first photo and many more after that. I'm Warren Haynes, and if you're a music fan, I highly recommend you check out Gallery West, open Tuesday through Saturday from 11 to 5, and located at 447 3rd Street in downtown Macon.
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I've always been a world away. I can't recall having worked one single day. When it comes to work, I'd prefer to play the jukebox in my mind.

100.9 The Creek, the sun and soul of Central Georgia. We just heard John R. Miller. That's called A World Away. Welcome back in to 8 to Late, coming your way this Wednesday night. We're going to kick off the 9 o'clock hour now with Pokey Lafarge. This is a number called Get It For It's Gone.

0: 100.9 The Creek, the sound and soul of Central Georgia. We just heard Bonnie Bishop. That's called Mercy. Up next on the program, we're going to get into new music from Midnight Steel from right here in Macon, Georgia. The band featuring Lainey Midnight Steel, longtime vocalist and frontman for Great White Lion Snake. When he releases original music, he releases it under the Midnight Steel moniker. So with that in mind, let's get into a new unplugged number called Forever Wild.
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0: 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We just heard Midnight Steel featuring Lainey Midnight Steel. That's Forever Wild. You can check the full track as well as his brand new single, self-titled Midnight Steel. It's a two-sided single featuring the track as well as an exclusive instrumental version available now wherever you find your music and streaming over at midnightsteel1.bandcamp.com. We'll be right back in here after the break. Keep it locked right here to 100.9 The Creek, the sound and soul of Central Georgia.
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100.9 The Creek, the sound and soul of Central Georgia. We just heard GA20. That's called Sadie. Up next on the program, let's keep it rolling and hear music from Alvin Youngblood Heart. This is called Big Mama's Door. You're listening to 100.9 The Creek.

100.9 The Creek, the sound and soul of Central Georgia. We just heard the Steel Drivers. That's If It Hadn't Been for Love. Moving on now, we're going to hear new music from Sad Daddy. This is a number called Bootlegger.

0: 100.9 The Creek, the sound and soul of Central Georgia. We just heard Sad Daddy. That's called Bootlegger. Don't forget tomorrow, the Capitol Theater back in action. Zach Rushing coming to town. And then next week, a big one as the Wood Brothers return to Macon for the first time in quite a while. That's going to be coming up here next Thursday. But in between, we've got a pair of excellent shows to start your weekend off. On Friday, The Brook and the Bluff. They're in town on the Werewolf Tour with special guest Shy Company. And then Saturday, Macon's tribute to the Brothers and the Dead. It's the Restless Natives and Dire Wolf. 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
3: Hi, this is Wes Griffith from the Moonhammer Group. This is a very special year for us because the Rookery, born July 1st, 1976, is celebrating 50 years. The previous year, the Macon Mall opened, which changed the face of downtown virtually overnight. Original owners, Sam Taylor, Jewett Tucker, and Ralph Skipper, had quite the challenge ahead, but they would persevere as downtown began to shutter its windows. The Rookery became a community gathering place, ground zero for nightlife. Many local musicians would play at stage, and some famous ones too, like Widespread Panic in 87. In 98, local musicians came together at the Rookery to celebrate the life of Braxton Tate Bragg, and Bragg Jam was born. In 2009, in the middle of a recession, me, my wife Betsy, and our partner Chad Evans purchased the Rookery from longtime owner Jim Keith. In hindsight, we were gambling on the Rookery to defy the odds once again. We freshened her up a bit, leaned into a more family-friendly atmosphere, rolled out a new menu, and before long, the Rookery took flight once again. Those early years were a magical time. The Rookery and downtown were in lockstep as the city center began to blossom. After several years, we got so busy that we were able to expand into the old Thorpe's building. Come check out the Thorpe's storefront where we've wrapped the windows with our story. Many people tell us they had their first date at the Rookery and share memories of gathering there with friends and family. Many of them have signed their names on the Rook's hallowed walls. We've been blessed with support from this community beyond our wildest dreams. It's all of you that came down to get an almond burger, some onion rings, or a Jimmy Carter shake that made it all possible. So from us to the entire community, thank you for making the Rookery what it is today. We hope you guys will come down and celebrate with us. It's been a pleasure to serve you, and we hope to see you again soon.
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0: 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You got to hold on. 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

100.9 The Creek, the sound and soul of Central Georgia. We just heard Stevie Ray Vaughan and Double Trouble. That's Wall of Denial that comes off that excellent late 80s gem known as In Step, the album that found Stevie Ray Vaughan newly sober and just literally at his peak powers. He was worried that without substances that he wouldn't be able to really bring the fire. Well, man, he went in the studio and cut an album that shows that he could do just that. If you haven't listened, In Step is like a greatest hits album.

album in of itself. So go check Stevie Ray Vaughan and Double Trouble's In Step Out. Right now, we're going to kick off 10 o'clock hour with Captain Luke. This is called The Choking Kind.

was a shame, girl. Oh, yes, it is, yeah. When you fall in love again, take a gift from me.

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100.9 The Creek, the Sun and Soul of Central Georgia. We just heard Waylon Jennings with I'm a Ramblin' Man, and we're going to ramble on now into a new one that features Bobby Rush together with the Blind Boys of Alabama. This is called 99 and a Half Won't Do.

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1: 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That was Bobby Rush and the Blind Boys of Alabama with 99.5 Won't Do. 8 till 8 is going to step out for a quick break, but don't you dare touch that dial. We've got a lot of rock with your name on it coming right around the block. 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

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Let's go in the opposite direction now, both geographically and on the time scale, going back to the late 60s with the Flying Burrito Brothers and Sin City.

100.9 The Creek, the sound and soul of Central Georgia. We just heard LA Guns with Electric Gypsy. That comes off their self-titled debut. Now we're going to roll back into the late 1960s before Zeppelin put out their debut album, before Sabbath put out their debut album. Deep Purple already had Shades of Deep Purple out on store shelves, and it blew up on both sides of the Atlantic. Actually, Deep Purple came and toured the States before Zepp, before Sabbath, before Uriah Heep, before all of the influx of late 60s, early 70s Brit rock bands. And they did it on the strength of a song originally made famous by Joe South. Here's Deep Purple's rendition of Hush.

100.9 The Creek, the sound and soul of Central Georgia. We just heard Uncle Tupelo. That's called New Madrid. We didn't do a Raw recap last night. I can't really remember every single thing we saw on Raw Monday night. We did get another face-to-face between the ruler Obafemi and the unbreakable one Bron Breakker. And it is official. They will meet in a one-on-one contest at Sunday night main event right here in Atlanta, coming up on Sunday, September the 6th. That is going to be the Clash of the Titans right there. Also on the program, the Intercontinental title was in action. It was up for grabs between brand new champion Chad Gable and Rey Mysterio Jr. in a really competitive match that looked like it was going to go either way until the very end, when Chad Gable was able to make Rey Mysterio tap out. An extremely emotional back and forth between the two in the ring afterwards, and really, really good to see Chad Gable embracing the work and the ethic that got him there to begin with, and just putting on some absolute bangers along the way. And then that was the main event. However, it was not the end of the program. At the very end of the show, we got Solo Sikoa delivered to Roman Reigns by the Usos. And after an admonishing in the ring, Roman Reigns decided to gift the Uso twins with some Ulafalas of their own, raising their status in the bloodline to sort of chieftain level, and the whole while just giving the cold shoulder to Jacob Fatu. And about that time, LA Knight came down to the ring to even up the odds, and brouhaha took place. And by the end of this thing, Solo Sikoa nailed the Tribal Chief with the Samoan Spike, nailed Jey Uso with the Samoan Spike. Jimmy Uso and Roman Reigns both ate BFTs from the megastar himself. And at the end of the program, LA Knight and Solo Sikoa left out of the arena together, and

0: The entire bloodline were left laying, with the exception of Jacob Fatu, who just watched on from the corner. So, man, all kinds of crazy stuff going on in the bloodline right now. SmackDown coming your way this Friday night on USA, airing at 8 p.m. And then a special programming note for Raw next Monday night on Raw over on Netflix. Special start time of 6 p.m. as they are going north of the border to Ottawa for WWE's flagship show. Right now, we're going to get back to business and hear a new one from the Jayhawks. This is called Keeping Our Heads Above Water.
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1: You play an instrument?
2: Yeah. Can't believe I've never told you. I play bass.
1: Really?
2: Oh, yeah. I slap the bass big time.
1: What is that? You sound like a leprechaun.
2: No, that's a reggae guy. I just did reggae.
1: Doesn't sound
2: reggae?
1: No.
2: Slap the bass.
1: No.
2: Slap the bass. That sounded like Borat.
1: Yeah.
2: Slap the bass. Big time.
1: That's better.
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100.9 The Creek, the Sun and Soul of Central Georgia. We just heard Kev Moe with a new one. That's called Fussing and Fighting. Welcome back into the program. It's 8 to 8 coming your way this Wednesday night. Officially on the downhill slide towards the weekend. And we'll do a concert crawl as well as look and see what's going on in terms of beer fests, festivals, and more. Kicking off the final hour, we've got Ida May on deck. This is called Learn to Love You Better.

100.9 The Creek, the sound and soul of Central Georgia. That was Luther Dickinson with Mean Old Wind Died Down. Up next on the program, we've got new music from Allison Russell. She's joined on this track, Talent Meets Talent. You've got Allison Russell and Brittany Spencer together on a number called Black Lavender.

0: 100.9 The Creek, the deeper the roots, the better the music. We just heard Allison Russell. That's a new one called Black Lavender featuring Brittany Spencer. 8 till 8 is going to take the final break of the evening here on 100.9 The Creek. When we get back in here, it's one long block towards the finish. Don't you dare touch that dial. It's the sound and soul of Central Georgia.
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100.9 The Creek, The Sun and Soul of Central Georgia from their self-titled debut. That's Molly Hatchet with Bounty Hunter. Before that, we went proggy with King Crimson and the Court of the Crimson King. Up next, we're going to keep on with the Southern Rock sounds, and this time we're going to bring it back to Georgia with Atlanta's own Hydra. This is the title track off their third album, Rock the World.

100.9 The Creek, the sun, and soul of Central Georgia. We just heard Ram Jam. That's Black Betty. And with that, we are going to say goodbye for the evening. Don't forget tomorrow on the program, the 10 o'clock hour is the Southern Rock Revival, and you're only going to get it right here on the Sound and Soul of Central Georgia. So tell all of your Southern Rock friends and family out there to make sure to tune in. Please be safe out on the roadways, and we will be back in here and one step closer to the weekend. Have a good evening, Macon.

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1: 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As a young music photographer in Chicago, Kirk captured some of the last living blues legends, Willie Dixon, Albert King, Etta James, B.B. King, and many more. He shot iconic images of James Brown, Bob Marley, Bruce Springsteen, the Rolling Stones, and the Grateful Dead. His photos of Johnny Cash, Waylon Jennings, Willie Nelson, and Merle Haggard are outlaw classics, but Kirk's camera also captured the journey of the Allman Brothers Band for nearly four decades. Government Mule was birthed at his and Kirsten's home at the Big House. He took our very first photo and many more after that. I'm Warren Haynes, and if you're a music fan, I highly recommend you check out Gallery West, open Tuesday through Saturday from 11 to 5, and located at 447 3rd Street in downtown Macon.
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1: You first never get paid much, but you will get free records from the record company. 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
3: Gallery West is a look at American music history through the camera lens of Kirk West. As a young music photographer in Chicago, Kirk captured some of the last living blues legends, Willie Dixon, Albert King, Etta James, B.B. King, and many more. He shot iconic images of James Brown, Bob Marley, Bruce Springsteen, the Rolling Stones, and the Grateful Dead. His photos of Johnny Cash, Waylon Jennings, Willie Nelson, and Merle Haggard are outlaw classics, but Kirk's camera also captured the journey of the Allman Brothers Band for nearly four decades. Government Mule was birthed at his and Kirsten's home at the Big House. He took our very first photo and many more after that. I'm Warren Haynes, and if you're a music fan, I highly recommend you check out Gallery West, open Tuesday through Saturday from 11 to 5, and located at 447 3rd Street in downtown Macon.
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I discovered Buck Owens and Bob Dylan on the same night on an old wooden tube-driven radio belonging to my Uncle George Malloy. I thought Buck and Bob were some new form of hillbilly beat folk music. And then someone turned me on to the writings of Charles Bukowski and his column, Notes of a Dirty Old Man, in Open City newspaper. And later on, I'd actually meet Bukowski on Hollywood and Vine out on the street, and we'd start to correspond. Of course, at the Ash Grove, there was Ramblin' Jack Elliott, Neon Sylvia, Lightnin' Hopkins, Mance Lipscomb. Later on, I'd see Graham Parsons melting country and rock, the old Charlie Chaplin studios on La Brea. But Dave Van Ronk, out east, the growling minstrel whose voice would roar above the drunken din of the White Horse Tavern, where Dylan Thomas drank himself to death. Man, a night in Dave Van Ronk's apartment.

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0: Yeah, man.
1: Where you been so long, man?
0: Oh, man, I've been out there at 1919 West Tell.
1: What you been doing out there, man?
0: Oh, man, I was out there messing around with Rand and Dr. Newhouse, man. I had to get rid of them two bugs and that roach I had.
1: How you do that?
0: Oh, man, I hit it something like this, Jack.

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0: Okay, baby.

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0: 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That's soul bulb, that brother.
1: Yeah, he'll take your soul, too.

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1: he
0: a monster.
1: Another kind of story. You should not be in it
0: at all. Right, baby. I think we got rid of him, though.
2: Ow!
0: Kill that bug.
3: Chuck, Chuck, it's Marvin. Your cousin, Marvin Berry. You know that new sound you're looking for? Well, listen to this.
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1: Hey, Tank, why'd you stop working? 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
2: Man, I can't concentrate because of all the... these freaking gnats. 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It's covered.
3: I'm Batman.
1: Who are you again?
3: I'm Batman. Turn around.
1: Are you going to do something weird?
3: Turn around.
1: Okay.
3: Close your eyes. Open your eyes.
1: Okay.
3: I just sprayed you down with no gnats. You'll be good against gnats for hours. I'm off to save another.
1: How did he do that?
2: Do what? Getting rid of the gnats or just showing up to save the day and then disappearing?
1: Both. Thanks, Gnat Man. 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The secret.

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1: 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Sorry. Was listening to the Color Purple soundtrack, so listen to the good Lord works in mysterious ways. Because he does. Good morning to you. Welcome to Creekside Mornings for a beautiful, a wonderful, a fantastic. You might even call it a legend. Wait for it. Dairy. Thursday, August 20th, 2026, the year of our Lord. And reason why I call it legendary, because you've had a legendary week. My goodness. The accolades have come through. Let's take a moment to think about that. Let's take a moment to appreciate the accomplishments that you've gotten.

the accolades that you've gotten this week. And they don't have to be major. Yes, you might have gotten a prestigious major award, like the father in A Christmas Story when he got his leg lamp. Okay? You might have gotten that. You might have just got a certificate. Okay? Or you could have just gotten a nice email that said, "Hey, I see you. I hear you. Keep up the good work." And that came from a big boss. Or you could have written a paper in class. And when you got it back, it had a little note at the top that said, "I love what you did here. I want to see more of this. Great job." It could be that. No matter what, if you got a little something like that this week, let me boogie! Because you was smart. You is kind. And you know what else you is? You're beautiful. That's what you are. I don't know why. I mean, like I said, I might have gotten some sleep last night. I don't know. And y'all know how that is. When Charles sleeps, things get weird because we are normally functioning under Charles doesn't sleep. And then that's the Charles that you get. When Charles went to sleep last night and then didn't wake back up until it was time for him to get up for the show this morning, especially considering the time that I did go to sleep last night, yeah, things might get weird. Things might get a little weird, but who doesn't like a little weird? On a Thursday, we got things to talk about, things to get into, things to discuss. I've got to tell you about the things that you are going to be able to do this weekend, theater-wise and otherwise. We're going to have our good friend J.P. Haney come in today and talk about the great show opening up tomorrow night over at Making Little Theater. You know, J.P. will show up around 9 o'clock or so cannot wait to talk to him. But to start this thing off, to continue to encourage my nieces and nephews, and anybody out there who just might need it. Sturgill Simpson, great performer, great artiste, wrote a song and he kept it real. He kept it real. It wasn't when keeping it real goes wrong. He kept it real. He told you some things and let you know some things that you might not know or understand, but very sage advice Sturgill gives in the song. And I absolutely love it. So let's kick off the show with it. Let's do a...

A little bit of this. Good horns in this. Good message. And then, of course, the Sturgeon, so. Let's keep it between the lines, shall we, people? We'll be back.

0: Okay, maybe not. Okay. Don't doubt yourself, Charles. You encourage other people. Don't doubt yourself. Okay, self-love is the most important.
1: 100.9 The Creek, the sound and soul of Central Georgia. That was John Fogerty with 110 in the Shade. I told y'all it's going to get weird today. I said that. Yeah. I said that was going to happen, but whatever. It's just the day we're in for. Let me give you your weather real quick so I can stop with all this mess. Since we're talking about 110s and stuff. It's currently 73 degrees outside in beautiful downtown Macon. We're going to have a high today of 97. Now, once again, seems like we are not under, okay, yeah, because the humidity is under 90%. It's at 87. So we're not under the heat advisory that we were earlier in the week and last weekend and things of that nature. But still, as I said yesterday, still take the precautions that you need to take to keep yourself safe. Sunny conditions are expected around 8 a.m., so these clouds will dissipate and go away. Wind gusts up to about 8 miles per hour. No rain in the forecast today, but you know how it is in the summer in the south. Tomorrow, there is a possibility. Saturday, there is a possibility. But nothing really major there. Now, next week is when it's really talking about we're going to have the chance of some rain. But temperatures will be much cooler next week. We'll drop back into the 80s next week for a couple days. So that will be good. But just today, high of 97, no real heat advisory, but still drink the waters and the Powerades and the Gator Lights and the Pedia. Don't drink Pedia Lights. That's for children's. Gator Lights. They make some of those for us now. The liquid IVs. The liquid IVs are very good. I use those performance-wise. This is not an advertisement for liquid IV, but

They're not bad. Because, or you know what? No. We need to be trying to find money-making opportunities here. So hold on, let me, I'm an actor. I know how to do this. Let me see if I can't pitch a commercial to Liquid IV real quick. Okay, let me get my mind right. And scene. Hello, my name is Charles Davis. I am a performer in Macon, Georgia, and I sweat. I sweat profusely. I sweat religiously. I sweat like a, you know what I mean. But when I need replenishment, when I need to get those electrolytes back in my system, you know what I use? Liquid IV. Yeah. It's fast. It's quick. You can keep it in your pocket. You can keep it in a bag. I keep it backstage so that as soon as I walk off, I just pour it into whatever liquid I would like to pour it into. And within minutes, I am refreshed, replenished, and able to go and greet the great fans that have come out to see us. Yes, performing is hard, but you know what makes it easier? Liquid IV. Get yourself some today. I think I nailed that. Personally, I mean, if I was the casting director, I'd book me for the gig. Anyway, told y'all I was gonna get weird. Anyway, maybe this is my problem. Ray got one. I don't. Let's go to break with Ray Charles. I got a woman here on the creep. Ray.

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She knows a woman's place.

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I'm in a mood today, so we did this last week, maybe, but it's going to have a different tone for this one just because of the conversation that I had with Oliver Wood the other day. You should be able to check that up, check out that interview if you missed it on streamthecreek.com or thecreekfm.com. Check that out. That interview should be up there. And we were talking about music, and I have this conversation. I think everybody has this conversation when we listen to music. It is not as prevalent now as it was back, the way I would say, in the times of Otis and Aretha and Frank Sinatra and Tony Bennett and Dean Martin and all those singers, where if there was a song, Louis Armstrong, I mean, take it all the way back there. If there was a song that you liked, you re-recorded it. You have great songs that have been written across time that have been sang by multiple different artists. And, you know, covering a song now, when people do it, people get a little iffy about it. People get a little, I don't know about it. But back in the day, that was nothing. Do you know how many songs Aretha covered? Like, of other people's stuff? Otis did the same thing. Like I said, a lot of those artists, a lot of those singers did that. And there is always the ongoing debate of, you know, one, should you do covers? Should you cover other people's songs? Whose songs are appropriate to cover? There are ones that are in the pantheon of, don't touch that song. Leave that song alone. Or leave that artist alone. Or I don't know, because there's a connotation to it with a lot of it, that if you are going to cover someone's music, it needs to go either one of two ways for people to love it. Because it's going to be one way or the other. Either people are going to like it or they're not. And it's going to be immediate. It's not like it's going to be something that's going to take them long to get aboard. It's going to be real quick, whether they love it or don't. And I'm picky about music. Like, I'm very picky about stuff. And especially with the stuff I sing, you know, because I do a ton of covers. And my mentality has always been, either we take the song to a new place, or we do the song as it is originally done, and we do it the credence that it deserves to be done. Don't change it up too much. Just sing the song the way the song's supposed to be sung. Right?

And so, yeah, I get very picky about stuff like that. Over the past 2 days, my Spotify playlist, which I will give them credit for, you know, pays good money for Spotify, and at least I know it's working for me. My Spotify has thrown some very interesting stuff into my algorithm, stuff that I'd never heard before and was very surprised to hear it. And the two examples I will play for you, play one for you now and then play another one for you in a second. But the two show exactly what I look for if I'm going to hear somebody else sing a song. You are either going, for me to like it, you are either going to sing the song the way I remember it, but sing it your way and make it yours and sing it that way, or you're going to take a song that I know and flip it a little bit to where it is different and it is new and it's like, that's funky. That's mean. I like the way they went about that. First example is the latter. When I heard this come through, like literally the scrunch that came upon my face when I started listening to it was mean because it is featuring two of my favorite female singers. JoJo is a phenomenal singer. She did a lot in the early 2000s, late 90s, early 2000s. And has a phenomenal voice, does a lot with PJ Morton, who I love. And then my girl, Tori Kelly. Oh, Tori Kelly. Like, Tori Kelly's voice is so amazing. Your kids might know Tori Kelly because I believe she plays the elephant in the movie Sing. So I know parents, y'all have heard her sing this before. If you remember in the Sing movie, Don't You Worry About a Thing, that character, that was Tori Kelly's voice. Sickening, okay? And I was like, okay, I see these two names singing this song. I had no worries that they were going to sing it right from the moments that it started because I know these two singers. And I trust that if they're going to sing an Aretha Franklin song, then it's going to be good. So we'll talk about it afterwards. But right now, I love the way they did this. It's Tori Kelly and JoJo singing Natural Woman.

I mean, what's saying, women? Hell. My Lord. 100.9 The Creek, South Minnesota, Central Georgia. It's Tori Kelly and JoJo singing the Aretha Franklin classic, You Make Me Feel Like a Natural Woman. Yeah. God, I love when the two women sing. Anyway, when we come back here in a bit, I'll go to the other side of that. Like I said, that's, if you're going to do Aretha, that's how you do Aretha. You don't change Aretha. If that's the way you're going to do it, then you just sing your butt off. And that's what they did. They sang the brake shoes off that song. You hear me? Ain't nobody got time for that. When we come back, we'll do the other side. Like I said, if you're going to do a cover, let's see what happens when you flip it on its head and see what you get out of that. And they got into this one. So right now we'll play some music, come back. How about Silverado? This is Highwayman here on the Creek.

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100.9 The Creek, the sound and soul of Central Georgia, the legendary Neil Young with My My Hey Hey here on Creekside Morning. So, as promised, the other half of my covers conversation, right, as the helicopters are going by. So, allow that to happen. Anyway, as I said before, when you do a cover, you're going to do it one of two ways. Either you're going to do it as close to the original as possible and then just sing your butt off, perform your butt off while you do it, or you take a song, sing your butt off, perform it well when you do it, but you take it and give it a different feel to it. one that is out there, and you can go search for it. I'm not going to play it here. But one that is that and completely turned the song on its head is Sturgill Simpson doing the Eddie Murphy classic, I Just Want to Party All the Time. It's phenomenal. Like, Sturgill takes that song and flips it and makes it his, and it's great. It's phenomenal. Everybody doesn't do that with songs, but he did it with that one, and they did it with this one. This one I heard this morning, and once again, scrolling through my Spotify DJ playlist, and it started playing it, and I heard the groove, and I went, no, and I said, who's doing this? And I went, and I went, no, that's not what they're doing, and then the groove kept going. I was like, nope, that is exactly the song. It's like, now, how are they going to take this? How are they going to run with this song? And they did such a good job with it. And I shouldn't be surprised, because everything Lake Street Dive does, I like. Like, there's very far few in between songs that they've done that I have not liked. And they have taken this song, and now I'm like, yep, added the like button on that one. Make sure we add that to the other playlist. But yeah, no, it's a great one too. So the other half of, if you're going to do a cover, flip it, do it well. And I think they did this one really well. So, this is Lake Street Dive with the Jackson 5 classic, I Want You Back.

I mean, come on now. That is a groove. I don't care what anybody says. Like I said, two great examples of that, of how you do a cover. And at least please Charles Davis. Who am I for anything? As I said, coming up in a little while, we're going to have Mr. J.P. Haney from Making Little Theater to talk about the great show they've got coming up this weekend at the theater. Get those tickets for Alice by Heart on makinglittletheater.org. And we'll talk to him more about that when he comes in the building shortly. Right now, though, let's do some of this Reckless Strangers. This is Dirty Soul here on the Creek.

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1: If you can see, the numbers all go to 11. 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

0: birthplace of Southern rock has been Ground Zero from live music in Macon, Georgia. 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

Doesn't matter how many times I hear that song. Does not matter. It's so good. 100.9 The Creek. The Sound and Soul of Central Georgia. My brother, the incredible Lamont Landers. Love's got the best of us here on Creekside Mornings. Why would you play that song, Charles? Well, because, one, I like it, and it's my show, so I can play what I want, right? Number two, he will be here in Macon, Georgia as part of the King of Soul Music Festival, the fifth annual King of Soul Music Festival happening September 11th and 12th here in beautiful downtown Macon. On the 11th, you have the Big O Homecoming Show with DJ Nina Sky over at the Robbins Financial Capital Theater. Get over there with your dancing shoes, your party clothes, ready to get down. And then on Saturday, y'all gonna have a weekend ahead of y'all, because I was just thinking about it, talking to Anthony about it. What I'm gonna need you to do is, like, from September 9th and 10th, I need you hydrating, I need you eating, I need you stretching. I need you to make sure that you got all your nourishments, your allergy medicines, your prescription pills, all those things in your system, okay? Because that's Friday night. You're gonna party Friday night. And then Saturday, it's gonna be a whole thing. Ladies, I'm gonna tell you now. I'm gonna say this to you now. Bring two pair of shoes for Saturday night. Two pair. Why would you say two pair, Charles? Well, one you're gonna want to rock for the Evening of Respect, because that's gonna be crazy over at the Macon City Auditorium. That's gonna be crazy. I mean, come on, you're gonna be seeing them give away awards to people who have done great things in music and music education. But then you're gonna get, you know, a concert from, you know, Eric Burton, lead singer of the Black Pumas, the aforementioned Lamont Landers, the incredible CeeLo Green, and other people, names that I know that I can't tell you because they haven't announced them. So I'm not going to tell you those names. But something that did get announced, this is the reason why I'm telling you to bring other shoes. Ladies, you might want to bring another fit. I know the fellas probably just going to stay in their suits and everything for this, but the after party for the Evening of Respect this year is at Grant's Lounge. The musical artist for said after party is Lamont Landers. So, like, he's going to perform an Otis track at Evening of Respect, and then is going to do his whole show over at Grant's afterwards. Wear two pair of shoes, ladies. Just bring two pair. Keep one pair in the car, and then once the Evening of Respect's over with and you make your way to Grant's, swap out them shoes. You might change your fit. You know, I don't know how you planning on dressing. I know it's going to be a long day for me. I'm going to hydrate myself, electrolyte myself. Not electrocute, electrolyte myself. And get myself right, because that's going to be a long day. Because you know I got to go over there after we get through Evening of Respect. We got to go hang out with my boy. Hopefully get to sing a song with him. Hopefully, you know, dream of mine. But whatever. Right now, we're going to play some music, come back. We're going to play some CeeLo Green, actually. And when we come back, we'll have Mr. J.P. Haney on talking about all the things happening over at Macon Little Theater. So right now, how about CeeLo Green?

0: 100.9 The Creek, the sound and soul of Central Georgia. A little bit of CeeLo Green there while he sings the blues here. Creekside Mornings, Charles Davis here with you, and joined now by a very busy man, actor, director, father, yeah. J.P. Haney, artistic director over at Making Little Theater. What's up, boss man?
1: Good morning. How you doing?
0: I am good. I'm good. I can hear it in your voice, so I will get this out of the way now so the man can continue to do what he does. Congratulations on the great run of the last 5 years.
1: Thank you so much.
0: Over at Theater Making, the collab that y'all did. Heard nothing but great reviews. The pictures looked amazing, and everybody that went through seemed to have had a phenomenal experience.
1: Yeah, so. I had a really great time with it. Cast, crew, everybody working really hard to put on a fantastic show. A really cool way to see theater. If you haven't had a chance, they've got several other productions this season up in that new black box space, some great concert events. It's just a really unique and interesting way to see shows.
0: Yeah.
1: And be really up close and personal with the actors and the storytelling. So
0: you're going to be like right there.
1: Yep.
0: So there's no doubt about that. But like, so the people that will be up there for what they're going to be doing are all going to be great. Excluding myself. My show's going to be decent at the most. That's next year.
1: I'd hear you read the phone book. So whatever you're planning on doing, I'm sure it's going to be worth it.
0: JP, that $15 will be sliding into your Venmo here soon for that. But that's not what we're here to discuss. We're here now that the man can take off the actor hat now and put back on the director hat. You have a brand new show opening up at Making Little Theater this weekend. Talk about it.
1: We do. And it's a little bit of a premiere. I know some high schools in our area have taken on this show as licensing became available for the high school edition early, but we're the first to get it onto our main stage.
0: Okay.
1: It's Alice by Heart, which it uses the story of Alice in Wonderland, set against World War II London.
0: Mm.
1: Sort of a brief overview of the plot if you're totally unfamiliar with this. It's a relatively new show. Its New York production was just within the last 5 years. pun intended.
0: Yeah, really.
1: But very recent show, won a ton of awards, very critically acclaimed there. This group of students are seeking shelter in the London Underground during the Blitz.
0: Okay.
1: And we meet this main character, Alice Spencer, who is trying to

0: keep people calm and connect with some of her friends that are down there. And so she starts telling the story of Alice in Wonderland, and the book gets taken away from her, and she says, "That's okay, I know it all by heart." And she goes into telling the story from memory. And as she does, all of the other characters that we've met down in the bunker start transforming over into the Caterpillar and the Hatter and the Dormouse and the Queen. And sort of it's a very creative storytelling way to go through Alice in Wonderland with both of those plots very present.
1: Mm-hmm.
0: It's a very creative and cool show. If you enjoyed Spring Awakening with us a couple of years ago, it's the same writing team.
1: Okay.
0: So it's a very unique styling, very... almost jazzy and bluesy feel.
1: That's what it feels, yeah.
0: But yeah, it's a very exciting show. A lot of cool costuming, very neat lighting design for it. We just all got to pull out all the creative stops and have fun with it.
1: Yeah, that's what it seems like, especially with the newer shows, which is an entire thing. Dropping to theaters earlier than at least I can remember. When doing theater, you didn't get Broadway acclaimed award winning shows that jumped off Broadway. You didn't get them within 5 years.
0: Yeah.
1: It took a lot longer to do that.
0: It did. And I wonder if, you know, maybe there was some pathing directly because of the, you know, children's lit connection for Alice in Wonderland, because most of the characters are supposed to be teenagers or 20s.
1: Yeah.
0: I wonder if some of the rights holders for the specific show pushed for it to go faster to be accessible for high schoolers and young actors to get their hands on earlier. It does seem like quite a trend, especially the high school edition shows.
1: And I think, and we've talked about this before, and we won't have to dive so much into it, but it's a lot better right now to me that the students and the actors and actresses that are coming up through high school and freshman and college sophomore, they're getting a lot more material.
0: Yeah.
1: Newer material
0: to
1: sink their teeth into. So they're forming their acting habits a lot younger with deeper material.
0: Yeah. And sometimes with material that you can, you know, if you graduate the next year, you could be auditioning for that show that's still on tour.
1: Exactly.
0: Or that's being done at a professional theater or whatever. So, yeah, it's exciting to see that these newer works can get a lot of acclaim and a lot of publicity in New York and then rapidly distributed across the country so that more people get access to see creative new projects.
1: Yeah, and that works all the way around for everybody. So we've got Alice by Heart debuting this weekend. We'll talk about tickets for that here in a little while, but I want to talk about the season as well, letting people know what they can do to get season tickets for Make
0: So season tickets are still available, and they will be through the end of Alice by Heart.
1: Okay.
0: We will still carry on after that. The only package that will remain would be our four-show flexible package.
1: Okay.
0: It's still a great way to see some more of what we've got going on, save some money along the way. But that's sort of a lets you pick and choose between Main Stage, After Dark, and Family, your favorite four across the season, sort of a good sampling of what we got going on.
1: Yeah.
0: But our Main Stage, our Everything package, Family shows, most of those will conclude sales at the end of Alice by Heart.
1: Okay.
0: So that is, of course, the best way to get your favorite seats, show your support for us as an organization, and be there for all of these amazing, exciting shows. We've got a fantastic season full of some really cool, quirky, creative projects. We got auditions coming up for our first After Dark show, Evil Dead, which we're really excited to bring to the stage.
1: Be so cool.
0: There will be a splash zone, you know.
1: Yeah, people are going to need that.
0: Wear a poncho or something.
1: You're going to have to have that.
0: That was going to be a lot of fun.
1: Yeah,
0: we're already in rehearsals for our first Family show, which is Percy Jackson and the Lightning Thief.
1: Yes.
0: Another fairly new
1: show. Yeah,
0: show. And based on a really popular book series that I know a lot of people are excited about.
1: Oh, yeah, y'all are going, I have, that thing is going to move.
0: Yeah, well, and it's a fantastically talented cast. We're really excited about that one.
1: Yeah, no.
0: But yeah, we've also got, you know, Cinderella coming up. If you're looking for more of a classic, the Rodgers and Hammerstein version. We've got Calendar Girls. We've got Charlie Thomas coming in to direct a Shakespeare play on our stage for the first time in years and years, As You Like It.
1: Yeah.
0: Drowsy Chaperone next summer, which is sort of a love letter to old school Golden Age Broadway. So amazing season, lots of fun and exciting shows, whether you're looking for something on the grown-up Leave the Kids at Home side, whether you want to support young actors on stage maybe for the first time, or just see some classics. We got a lot of great things coming up, and memberships are the best way to do that. So.
1: Yeah, if y'all heard my voice get very excited because I was reminded once again that Charlie's coming to do Shakespeare. And y'all got to understand, like Charlie, I'm going to have a Charlie talk.

0: Mama's appreciation moment for a second, so y'all bear with
1: me. I don't blame you.
0: No, like, Charlie is, one, awesome. The things he's doing in Atlanta and are great. There's not another man that I know of that I would, even if, I don't think I would ever touch Shakespeare because I don't think I have that in me. But if I was ever going to do something, it would be with Charlie because Charlie knows this stuff and inhabits this stuff. But more importantly with that, like, Charlie and me did Ain't Misbehaving the two times that I did it and one time that I directed it. And it is still, Fat and Greasy is one of my core memories of doing theater. That and watching him do Viper's Drag. is like core theater memory stuff for me because of just the consummate actor he is. And for him to be coming down and directing this is going to be great. So that's phenomenal there. Let's talk about Alice by Heart, show run and tickets on that right now.
1: Yeah, so show opens this Friday. We run Friday, Saturday, Sunday. Now, I will say, this season, we've made a little bit of a time change.
0: Okay.
1: We've standardized so that all of our evening performances are at 7:30.
0: Okay.
1: Instead of those 8 p.m. starts, we're going to start at 7:30. Right. So Friday and Saturday, this weekend at 7:30, Sunday at 2:30. Mm-hmm. The next weekend, we've got Thursday, Friday, Saturday,
0: 7:30.
1: And then Sunday at 2:30.
0: Okay.
1: Oh. So, yeah, we've found that maybe that little bit of an earlier start time gets everyone home and to bed. It also means that our family shows and our mainstay shows all have same starting times. And especially if there's any younger actors and casts, we try to make sure that they're getting out a slightly reasonable hour.
0: Yeah. Like at that point, when show run time is what it is, early mornings are early mornings.
1: Amen.
0: When the show is running. But no, I get that. So 7:30 for all evening shows, 2:30 for your matinees. Mm-hmm. Debuting tomorrow night, 7:30, Making Little Theater. Go to makinglittletheater.org. Get your tickets for all of those. And go ahead and look at getting those tickets for the season as well. That final week, next weekend, close of Alice by Heart will be the closeout for the main parts of the season passes. JP, thank you so much for being here.
1: It.
0: Get yourself some rest when you can.
1: Man, we'll see.
0: And we'll talk to you next time. Right now, how about some new music from Jesse Wells? Won't you come out tonight here on the Creek?

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2: Hi, this is Wes Griffith from the Moonhammer Group. This is a very special year for us because the Rookery, born July 1st, 1976, is celebrating 50 years. The previous year, the Macon Mall opened, which changed the face of downtown virtually overnight. Original owners, Sam Taylor, Jewett Tucker, and Ralph Skipper, had quite the challenge ahead, but they would persevere as downtown began to shutter its windows. The Rookery became a community gathering place, ground zero for nightlife. Many local musicians would play at stage, and some famous ones too, like Widespread Panic in 87. In 98, local musicians came together at the Rookery to celebrate the life of Braxton Tate Bragg, and Bragg Jam was born. In 2009, in the middle of a recession, me, my wife Betsy, and our partner Chad Evans purchased the Rookery from longtime owner Jim Keith. In hindsight, we were gambling on the Rookery to defy the odds once again. We freshened her up a bit, leaned into a more family-friendly atmosphere, rolled out a new menu, and before long, the Rookery took flight once again. Those early years were a magical time. The Rookery and downtown were in lockstep as the city center began to blossom. After several years, we got so busy that we were able to expand into the old Thorpe's building. Come check out the Thorpe storefront where we've wrapped the windows.

0: beyond their wildest dreams. It's all of you that came down to get an almond burger, some onion rings, or a Jimmy Carter shake that made it all possible. So from us to the entire community, thank you for making the Rookery what it is today. We hope you guys will come down and celebrate with us. It's been a pleasure to serve you, and we hope to see you again soon.
1: Hey, Tank, why'd you stop working? We've got to finish the job.
2: 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Look at my face. 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
4: Turn around.
1: Okay.
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some of y'all never been down south too much, I'm gonna tell you a little bit about this so that you understand what I'm talking about. Down there we have a plant that grows out in the woods and the fields. Looks something like a turnip green. Nearby called it poke salad. Poke salad. 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
1: Our top story, Industrion Space Shuttle has its first passenger. Hollywood celebrity Mario Lopez has purchased a $20 million ticket to travel into space. I think I speak for everyone else who auditioned for AC Slater when I say, I hope it explodes.
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0: Hi, this is Bobby Rush. Soul is the sound, making joys of the town. WNEX really lays it down. Love that station. I love them porcupine meat too.
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Drew and Ellie Holcomb with Memory Bank here as we close out another edition of Creekside Mornings. I want to thank J.P. Haney from Making Little Theater coming on to talk about Alice by Heart, debuting tomorrow night at Making Little Theater. 7:30 is that start time for that. Get your tickets, makinglittletheater.org. We'll be back with you tomorrow to talk about a multitude of other things and to get you ready for your weekend, because it will be a Friday. So, with that being said, I want you to have a great day, and I want you to do it on purpose. But if you can't do that, just do like my girl Tabitha Brown says, and don't you dare go messing up nobody else's. We'll see y'all tomorrow.

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1: All right, now you boys just stay here and watch the car. 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
2: It's Friday, Junior. 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Happy Thursday to you. Welcome on in. Got a great show lined up for you today. Let's kick things off with Tyler Childers. 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

Brent Cobb's Wild and Blue on 100.9 The Creek. I have an interesting weather fact that I learned just yesterday. It sort of corrected my way of thinking. I had been told incorrectly something about this weather fact, so I'll bring that to you in a little while. But let's talk about weather for just a brief moment. Hot. Somewhere in the Middle Georgia region, a thermometer or several will read triple digits. The projected forecast, 99, somewhere in there for a high. So certainly somebody's going to hit triple digits. I'm not a gambler. I'm not Kenny Rogers. But if I were a betting man, I would bet that somewhere, somewhere probably within walking distance of where I sit right now in the Autobahn Studios in beautiful downtown Macon, there will be thermometers reading triple digits. I've got some birthdays to celebrate, as well as sharing with you that fact about the weather that I learned yesterday. But we'll do that in just a moment. Here's the song Dog or Wolf right now on 100.9 The Creek.

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2: 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Three shows, three different sounds. The Capitol is one very good reason to get out of the house. 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Now back to Lunch with Lane.

born on this day in 1942. That's Isaac Hayes and Do Your Thing on 100.9 The Creek. Several big-name celebrities celebrating a birthday today. Andrew Garfield is 43. Demi Lovato is 34. Amy Adams, she of Macon movie fame, two movies that she has been in have filmed here in Macon. Amy Adams is 52 today, and one of the best singers of all time, in my humble opinion, turned 78 today. The front man of, if you had to challenge me and tell me to pick one band and I can take their music with me to the deserted island and only listen to that ever, ever again, I would pick this band. It wouldn't even take me 5 seconds to think about it. So, happy 78th birthday today to Led Zeppelin's frontman, Robert Plant. Here's some Zeppelin right now on 100.9 The Creek.

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0: there's a chance that we see both Blue Skies and Dark Clouds. That's Johnny Blue Skies and the Dark Clouds and the song Situation today. With all of the heat, you just never know if in the late afternoon you're going to have some sort of storm cooked up. So keep an eye on the skies. Not very likely, but we may see both. This time of year, there's a good chance that you have an opportunity to see both Blue Skies and Dark Clouds. Also, I celebrated the birthdays of Isaac Hayes, Robert Plant. I also want to say happy birthday to friend of the program, Emily Bates, from the band The Shootouts. Happy birthday to you, Emily. Look forward to hearing from you. Look forward to seeing you soon. And I hope it's a fantastic day. So, let's hear from The Shootouts as well. Here's Trampoline on 100.9 The Creek.
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1: Talking at the Texaco on 100.9 The Creek. Coming up in the second hour, I've got that fun weather fact coming your way. I've also got music before the second hour from the Jayhawks and Chris Stapleton. And here's Sad Daddy right now and Bootlegger on 100.9 The Creek.

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2: Hi, this is Wes Griffith from the Mayhem Group. This is a very special year for us because the Rookery, born July 1st, 1976, is celebrating 50 years. The previous year, the Macon Mall opened, which changed the face of downtown virtually overnight. Original owners, Sandy Taylor, Jewett Tucker, and Ralph Skipper, had quite the challenge ahead, but they would persevere as downtown began to shutter its windows. The Rookery became a community gathering place, ground zero for nightlife. Many local musicians would play its stage, and some famous ones too, like Widespread Panic in 87. In 98, local musicians came together at the Rookery to celebrate the life of Brax and Tate Bragg, and Bragg Jam was born. In 2009, in the middle of a recession, me, my wife Betsy, and our partner Chad Evans purchased the Rookery from longtime owner Jim Keith. In hindsight, we were gambling on the Rookery to defy the odds once again. We freshened her up a bit, leaned into a more family-friendly atmosphere, rolled out a new menu, and before long, the Rookery took flight once again. Those early years were a magical time. The Rookery and downtown were in lockstep as the city center began to blossom. After several years, we got so busy that we were able to expand into the old Thorpe's building. Come check out the Thorpe's storefront where we've wrapped the windows with our story. Many people tell us they had their first date at the Rookery and share memories of gathering there with friends and family. Many of them have signed their names on the Rook's hallowed walls. We've been blessed with support from this community beyond our wildest dreams. It's all of you that came down to get an almond burger, some onion rings, or a Jimmy Carter shake that made it all possible. So from us to the entire community, thank you for making the Rookery what it is today. We hope you guys will come down and celebrate with us. It's been a pleasure to serve you, and we hope to see you again soon.
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1: I finish up them taters. I'm going to go fondle my sweaters.
2: Come on, what?
1: Finish up the taters.
2: And then what did you say?
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1: No, I didn't. I said I'm going to fondue with cheddar. I was thinking about making fondue with cheddar cheese for dinner tonight.
2: Now, Gene, that is not what you said.
1: It is what I said. Fondue with cheddar.
2: Okay, fine.
1: Okay, see you later.
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Riley Downing's Landfill Poetry as we move into hour two of Lunch with Lane, presented by Lane Southern Orchards on your Thursday. A hot Thursday. Very happy to be along with you on a warm day. It's cool here in the Audubon Studios. Happy to have that. But, you know, if you get outside for any length of time, it's going to be warm. So be prepared for that. It seems weird that a kid from Minnesota, who was very used to mom or dad saying, hey, can you run out and turn the car on in the wintertime just to get it to heat up and make sure everything started okay, might actually suggest to my kids, hey, you might want to go start up your car a few minutes early to get the air conditioning running so you're not sweating profusely or stuck to your seat when you get to your destination. So, you know, if you have an opportunity, maybe get that car started a couple of minutes early, crank up the AC, just so you've got some comfort as you're getting into it over your lunch hour or, you know, maybe later on today as you're headed home. Just words of the wise for you. Here's the Record Company right now, So What You Want on 100.9 The Creek.

Alabama Shakes don't want to fight on 100.9 The Creek. Very special weekend. I mentioned this earlier in the week. Very special weekend. This weekend, you've got the Macon Film Festival on the way. It kicks off tonight, 7:30, with a special screening. And then Friday, it starts in full, starting with the Full Dome Festival at 11:30 at the Museum of Arts and Sciences. If you've not had a chance to take in some of the Full Dome films as part of the Macon Film Festival, do it. It is awesome. You've got the planetarium at the Museum of Arts and Sciences, and you get a chance to sit back, and all of these films are designed, are filmed for that effect. This isn't me taking a home movie and then projecting it onto the planetarium, the dome. This is designed specifically for that space. These are films that are made with that venue in mind, with that canvas in mind. It is awesome. So absolutely, you definitely want to check that out. Then Saturday starts off at 10:30 in the morning again. You've got all sorts of blocks. Sunday, you've got films starting at 10:30 in the morning as well. You can get your full information at MaconFilmFestival.com. 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You can buy day passes, or you can buy an entire festival pass and be part of all of it. So I look forward to seeing you there. This is a great event and lots of fun to participate in. So I'm looking forward to seeing some friends who are coming to town for it as well. So MaconFilmFestival.com, get yourself there and get plugged into all of the schedule. Here's I'm With Her and Ancient Light right now on 100.9 The Creek.

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Charlie Crockett on 100.9 The Creek. Okay, I promised it. Weather fact that I learned last night, and I won't even tell you what I thought because it would be hard to describe. But this is from the Weather Channel. Our friends just up the road here, 70% chance of rain doesn't mean that it's raining 70% of the day or over 70% of your town. What it means is that if you replayed the exact atmospheric conditions 100 times for that day, it would rain 70 of those times. So there's no guarantee. It doesn't mean that you're going to get it, but 70 out of 100, you're probably going to get it. And also bear in mind, as forecasts happen, it's for a wider area than just where you live, where you work, where you play. So, fun fact, 70 out of 100 times, if you replayed the atmospheric conditions, that's where they get that percentage. How about that? I learned something. Now you have too. Here's Chris Knight right now, up from the hill on 100.9 The Creek.

There's Kathleen Edwards, Hard on Everyone on the Sound and Soul of Central Georgia. It is almost Friday. I haven't mentioned that too much because I don't want to get myself too excited. I don't want you to get too excited. But tomorrow during the noon hour, of course, the Friday lunch special, I've got something in mind. It's going to be a lot of fun, and it's going to be some good variety. So we'll have a good time with that. So I hope you tune in and always stay tuned in right here, whether you're at 100.9 or you're at streamthecreek.com. 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Thank you so much. 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

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Here's Hayes Carl right now in Little Rock on 100.9 The Creek.

0: fine, because you're mine. I walk the line.
1: You know, I mentioned earlier in the week, and maybe you can still hear it, my voice is a little bit, because whatever. And Crystal mentioned that I sounded like I could be from that episode of Friends where Phoebe gets sick and sings Smelly Cat and sounds sexy and things like that. But as that last song was playing, I got to ask you something. Was that Johnny Cash or was that me? I walk the line. I don't know. If only you were here in the studio with me, you could know for sure if that was actually Johnny Cash or if that was me. Fun fact, it was Johnny Cash. It was not me. But was it? Was it for sure? Daniel and Steve know because they're coming in and getting ready for Creekside Sports. That's coming up at 1 o'clock, and I am very curious to see if they will talk about a young man who made his Major League Baseball debut last night, sort of a throwback pitcher, and it was fun to watch that and fun to hear about him. So stay tuned for that, as I will be doing as well. Before I hand things to Daniel, though, to take control of all of it, I've got music on the way from Dirty Govnas, and right now, brand new music from Rhiannon Giddens. Here's Carolina Rain on 100.9 The Creek.

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Welcome in to Creekside Sports. Daniel Shirley here on this Thursday. Thanks for being here. It's Thursday, and you know what that means. Daniel is watching golf, and the BMW Championship is underway in St. Louis on the PGA Tour. Our own Russell Henley is in the field. This is the second of the three playoff events on the PGA Tour. It's the top 50 players on the tour this year, and they are underway in St. Louis right now, Gary.

Woodland is 6 under. Justin Thomas is 3 under. There's a couple of guys, Aaron Rye and Akshay Bhatia are 2 under. And the first round rolls along. Russell Henley will play at 244. He's in the next to last group today to get going. He'll play with Jacob Bridgman, and they'll get going at 244. Scotty Scheffler, Roy McIlroy's coming up in about 20 minutes. Yeah, and then Scotty Scheffler, where's Scotty? Scotty tees off at 233, right before Russell. So we'll see how Russell does, and we'll update you on that as we get going here throughout the show, and we'll talk about it tomorrow as well. The Braves play today at 210. We'll talk some Braves coming up in a little bit, and we'll update you on the Braves game as we go through the show today as well. So excited about that. Looking forward to that. Steve is not quite here yet. He will be here shortly. If you're sitting here wondering, like, Daniel, why haven't you said anything to Steve yet? He's stuck in traffic on I-75, which will happen if you've lived here for any amount of time. You know that there can be traffic on I-75, so Steve will be here shortly. A couple of Mercer things that we do want to talk about, and hope everybody is excited about the Mercer Athletic Department. We are continuing to give away Mercer tickets, and if you want some Mercer tickets for their first home game of the season, first game of the season, it is on August 29th. It's at 7 o'clock. They're playing East Texas A&M, and it is the FCS Kickoff Classic, and it's a big event. This is big time. I mean, this is something that we need Five Star Stadium to be packed. And so we're trying to help get that done. And obviously Visit Macon is a big part of this. We're giving away tickets to the game. If you want a couple of tickets, all you got to do, it's very simple. Send us a DM on Facebook. Go to our Creekside page, like our page. Send us a DM. And all you got to do is say, hey, I'd like a couple of tickets. You don't have to pay anything. You don't have to answer any trivia. It's not anything like that. It's just send us a DM. I'd like some tickets. And then we will respond with a link and a code. And you could get a couple of tickets to the game coming up again, August 29th, 7 p.m. at Five Star Stadium. We want it packed. It's national TV, ESPN. And when I say national TV, ESPN, I don't mean ESPN Plus. I don't mean ESPN 2. I mean, this is the big ESPN. And there's nothing worse. Well, there are worse things. There's few things worse. Excuse me, sorry. In sports, than turning on what's supposed to be a big game and seeing nobody in the stands. Because then you go, oh, wait, this may not be a big game. So we don't want the national audience to turn on the

and there being a bunch of empty seats. So we're trying to help fill up that stadium, and hopefully people get on board and be excited about this game and support this team. Look, this program is our program here in Middle Georgia. And look, you could be a Georgia fan, Georgia Tech, Georgia Southern, Georgia State, Kennesaw State, whoever, Auburn, but you can still support Mercer. They don't play each other very much, so it's not like you have to have split loyalties or anything like that, or you got to cheer against your own team, your other team, very often. They might play in other sports, but, you know, Mercer and Georgia don't play football. Georgia Tech, Mercer is playing Georgia Tech this year, but you still, I mean, it's one game. Go back to being a fan of both after that game. But for this week, none of those other teams in the state are playing. So there's really no reason for people not to be there. If you're a college football fan in our city, and you're going to be in town, I get it. Some people are going out of town. That's fine. I might be out of town, depending on when we move Ben back to Las Vegas. But if you're a college football fan in this city, or Warner Robins, Gray, Forsyth, Roberta, Fort Valley, wherever, and you don't go to that game, I don't know how much of a college football fan you are. I just don't. You can't say I'm a big college football fan and then be in this city that day, or that be in this region that day, and not go to that game. And again, look, things happen. Family things happen. You may have family plans. I'm not talking about those things. I'm just talking about if you don't have plans at 7 p.m. on August 29th, and you don't go to that game, I question your football fandom. And here's the schedule that day. So it's not even really like there's any reason for you not to go to the game. Couple things. If you're a Florida State fan and you live here, Florida State's playing New Mexico State at 7 o'clock, you get a pass. Do you really need to watch that game? Florida State's going to beat the brakes off New Mexico State, but whatever. Florida State fans, you get a pass. But here's the other game that at 7 o'clock. Stanford and Hawaii. I would bet there's not more than a handful of Stanford and Hawaii people in Middle Georgia. So everybody else, you need to be at this game. There's a 6:30 game. Eastern Michigan and Sacramento State. Come on. The 5:30 game. Jacksonville State and North Dakota State. No way anybody's watching that game. Now, there is a 3:30 game, NC State and Virginia. Okay, there's probably some Virginia fans around, NC State fans. There's still time to watch that game and get to Five Star Stadium. USC plays at 3 o'clock. There's time to get to watch that game and go to the stadium. TCU and UNC play at noon. Those are the only games. Now, there is a 10 o'clock game that I will be watching. Memphis and UNLV play at 10 o'clock. But if I was here in town, I can watch this Mercer game at 7 o'clock, rush home after it's over, and watch UNLV. That's how it's done if you're a, quote, football fan. Again, if you're here and you're in this area and you don't have some family plans or some emergency pops up, and you claim to be a football fan and you're not at this game, you're not as big a football fan as you say you are. So hopefully everybody will show up and be loud and cheer on the Bears. Coach Taylor's first game, Joel Taylor's first game as head coach. He was here before as an assistant, but his first game as head coach of this program. They've won back-to-back Southern Conference titles. They're going to be on national TV. You look at these other games at 7 o'clock. Stanford's on ACC Network. Florida State's on CW. Mercer is on ESPN.

0: ESPN. Mercer's not on one of these other channels, these side channels. It's on the big channel. So let's get out and support this team. And again, it's very easy. It's free. There's a very simple way to do it. Shoot us a DM on Twitter or Facebook. We'll answer. And we'll send you the link and the code. That's all there is to it. I mean, it can't be simpler than that. So hopefully everybody will show up for that game. And I'm really excited about it. I can't wait for it. Looking forward to it. It's going to be a fun game. And the Bears, I want to see what they are. Right? They've had so much turnover. New head coach. Right? New staff. New players. They probably would be favored to win this game. I don't look at betting lines very much, but I would think, and I don't even know where to look for FCS betting lines, to be honest. But I would think they would be favored to win this game. So we'll see how that plays out, and we'll continue. Again, we're going to do this every day. We're giving away tickets. And it's not like we have two tickets a day. So you can send us a DM, and we'll get you some tickets for the Mercer East Texas A&M game coming up on August 29th. Also for Mercer, real quick, we'll talk about this real quick, and then we'll take a break and talk some Braves. Mercer men's soccer team, they open their season tonight against Florida Atlantic, 7 o'clock here in Mercer, here at Mercer in Macon. So there's a chance to watch them, get out and support them. Coach Russo, we had him on the show a couple of weeks ago. And then the Mercer women continue their road swing here to start the season. They play tonight at Maine at 7 o'clock as well. They are 2-0 to start the season. So really excited about those teams, and we'll continue to update you on them. We'll talk about that tomorrow, just see how they do real quick and see where their seasons go. All right, let's take a break. We'll come back. We'll talk some Braves right after this.
1: Hi, this is Steve Davison, El Presidente of Otoban. When I take a bath, I use the creek.
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3: 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As a young music photographer in Chicago, Kirk captured some of the last living blues legends, Willie Dixon, Albert King, Etta James, B.B. King, and many more. He shot iconic images of James Brown, Bob Marley, Bruce Springsteen, the Rolling Stones, and the Grateful Dead. His photos of Johnny Cash, Waylon Jennings, Willie Nelson, and Merle Haggard are outlaw classics, but Kirk's camera also captured the journey of the Allman Brothers Band for nearly four decades. Government Mule was birthed at his and Kirsten's home at the Big House. He took our very first photo and many more after that. I'm Warren Haynes, and if you're a music fan, I highly recommend you check out Gallery West, open Tuesday through Saturday from 11 to 5, and located at 447 3rd Street in downtown Macon.
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0: Welcome back, Daniel and Steve here. We'll let Steve get settled in. He just literally just walked in, ran into some traffic on I-75. Yeah. So we appreciate everybody being
1: here. The never-ending construction on I-75 between Byron and about Hartley Bridge Road strikes again.
0: Yeah.
1: I'm serious. It has been backed up traffic on North I-75 for like a couple of weeks now.
0: Is that right?
1: Every day. Yeah. Well, and I keep forgetting. Like I had a meeting in Fort Valley today at 11 that didn't start till 11:30. And then we do facility tours and stuff like that. So I got done about 12:20. And I ran out of the car, and that's when I texted you and said, look, I just left a meeting. I'm just leaving a meeting in Fort Valley. And I get on I-75. I'm like, okay, yeah, I'm going to be right on time for the show. I get through Byron, and it kind of goes downhill a little bit after Byron, and I see the traffic backed up. And I yelled an expletive and texted you while I was sitting still.
0: And it was dark red.
1: Dark red.
0: And the thing about that is – You can't get off the interstate at that point.
1: No.
0: You're stuck.
1: No. Can't do anything about it.
0: Can't do anything about it.
1: But if I had... I keep telling myself the GPS before I leave Warner Robins, and I keep forgetting to do it every time. And the thing is, there's... In Warner Robins, you can just go down to Highway 49
0: right,
1: and cross over to 247, and it's just about the same time-wise.
0: Right.
1: You're
0: just not out on the interstate.
1: I was coming from Fort Valley this time, but I could have gotten off in Byron at 49 and gone over, but whatever.
0: Well, you're here now.
1: Yeah, so I apologize.
0: No worries. Well, I got on my soapbox a little bit in the first segment, so I
1: was listening.
0: So
1: yeah.
0: I forgot.
1: Did you mention about people going to the Mercer football game?
0: Yes, I think I did.
1: Is that the new drinking game? Every time.
0: Well, your daughters go to Ace. My son works at UNLV, and go to the damn Mercer game.
1: Yeah,
0: right. That's gonna
1: JT
0: be
1: and I are going to be doing the Ace right. football game on NFHS tomorrow night. That starts back, so we're right. excited about that.
0: So I forgot to even mention who's on the show. Kevin Smith from Perry High School will join us at 1:30.
1: Not the director of clerks.
0: No, not the director of clerks. Although that would be pretty.
1: No, that would be pretty cool.
0: Clerks is awesome.
1: I love it.
0: And then, I almost like Chasing Amy better, but I mean, Clerks is.
1: No. Look, that's a good movie, but
0: and
1: Clerks.
0: Mallrats.
1: And Mallrats. But Clerks is the hardest I've ever laughed while sitting watching a film for the first time.
0: Yeah.
1: Seriously, I almost needed stomach surgery
0: Clerks
1: after watching that movie.
0: Clerks is. No, I said almost. I don't like it.
1: Really. Yeah, and it's not a kid's movie, by the way.
0: No, it is not.
1: A lot of curse words in Clerks.
0: Right. And, Mallrats is.
1: I mean, Mallrats, too.
0: Mallrats is so good, man.
1: What, like the back of a Volkswagen?
0: Yeah.
1: It's jokes like that.
0: Yes. If you haven't seen Mallrats and you don't get that reference, you ain't going to hear it on here.
1: You won't understand what that
0: and
1: means.
0: And we can't tell you what it means.
1: Oh, look, it's a sailboat.
0: Yeah.
1: Anyway.
0: So Kevin Smith will join us at 1:30, and then Micah Johnston from the Macon Telegraph will join us.
1: Yeah, in fact, he's going to fill in for me the last 45 minutes. Yep. I've got to.
0: He said he could do the whole 45 minutes.
1: Yeah, we got a softball game in Dodge County, so I've got to go. And they're not taking a bus. I think 70 miles is the cutoff, and Ace is like 62 miles from Dodge County High School.
0: So if y'all play a game inside of 70 miles, the families have to drive the players?
1: Yes.
0: Really?
1: Or the players can drive themselves.
0: Wow.
1: Yeah.
0: That's interesting.
1: Mm-hmm.
0: Like, we never did that at Mountain Sales. It didn't matter if we played maybe in town, but we played at John Millage. We played at Wilkinson. We played, wherever. If it was outside of the city limits, I think they rode a bus.
1: Yeah, I don't understand.
0: That must be a school rule.
1: I guess.
0: Yeah.
1: Look, we've got a booster club. We've got money to
0: maybe
1: help
0: that's the
1: pay
0: team
1: for that.
0: Rule, you know,
1: it might be. I don't know.
0: I can't imagine the football team does that.
1: Oh no, you can't. Oh no, that's too many players.
0: Yeah,
1: and too much equipment.
0: Right.
1: All that kind of stuff.
0: Yeah.
1: Now, if we do take a bus, like we took a bus to Johnson County.
0: Yeah.
1: Places outside. We'll take one to Swainsboro.
0: Right.
1: Vidalia.
0: Right.
1: Dublin, but actually, I don't know if we'll take one of the Dublin, but either way.

0: They just have to take the bus. If we take the bus, they just have to take it to the game.
1: Right. And then ride home after.
0: They can ride home. Yeah, like my daughter can ride home with me.
1: Now, we did that, right? You know, we would go to Ben's games, or and Matt was actually helping coach basketball at Mountain Sales, the varsity. And we would bring them home after the game. But, yeah, I get that. I don't know, man. To me, being on the bus before the game is part of the experience. You know, bonding with your teammates.
0: Absolutely.
1: And doing that kind of stuff.
0: Yeah, I played soccer in high school in Mississippi, and I mean the especially after a win, the ride home on the bus was great, because you know how guys are, they cut on each other, and that's a guy's way of showing affection is busting on each other.
1: Oh sure, absolutely, it's part of the experience.
0: Yep.
1: I didn't play varsity basketball. I've told you why, because there was a player younger than me who was the starter, and I knew I was never going to play. So I didn't want to be on the bench my whole time I was my junior and senior year.
0: Right, yeah.
1: But my sophomore year, I played JV, and he was a freshman, and I was on the bench the whole time. For JV. He was a freshman. We were on JV together, and he was the starter. And I was the backup point guard. And I played a little, but not – I played like 10 minutes a game. And I wanted to play more.
0: Right. Right.
1: But he was so damn good. And we rode with the girls' varsity team to the games. So the RJV boys' team and the girls' varsity girls would ride to games on the bus.
0: Right.
1: And maybe the JV girls were with us too, but the varsity boys had a separate bus. They came by themselves.
0: Basketball and track are about the only times that really happens normally.
1: Right. Because the boys played later, obviously.
0: Maybe golf.
1: But I got to be really good friends with the varsity girls team, because we were on the buses together. When I started driving about halfway through my sophomore year, I would give them rides home from practice and rides home from the games and stuff. So, or some of the players, not all of them.
0: Nothing like giving a pretty girl a ride home.
1: Well, and we had one girl, she's a woman now. She ended up playing at Georgia. Her name was Stacy Ford. She was about 6'4".
0: Huh, that name sounds familiar.
1: And she barely could fit in my car. Her head, she had to kind of scrunch down to get in my car. No, she was a senior when I was a sophomore. And that team, all five starters signed Division I scholarships. And they didn't win the state. They would get to the semifinals and lose in the semifinals to somebody of the state tournament every year. And then Saudia Roundtree came after them, and she also played at Georgia.
0: I definitely remember her.
1: She played on the Olympic team and all that.
0: Oh, yeah.
1: She won. She started, what was it? I guess my junior year. Yeah, she was in the eighth grade. And she played on varsity in the eighth grade and won four state titles in 5 years.
0: Wow.
1: Pretty much by herself. I mean, they had other good role players, but nobody else signed Division I in that group with her.
0: Yeah.
1: And that group, my sophomore year, that group, they'd go 33-2 and lose in the semifinals.
0: Oh, man.
1: And then this Audia came up behind them and did it all by herself.
0: Yeah.
1: She practiced with us. She practiced with the boys because she was so damn good. And she was better than any of us. Maybe, you know, there were a couple of guys that could stick with her, but she was unbelievable.
0: Yeah, well, it's like that in girls basketball. If you've got a dominant player, all you need is role players that can get her the ball down, you know, down low, or, you know, to shoot a three.
1: And do the dirty work.
0: Yeah.
1: Get the rebounds.
0: Do the dirty work, get her the ball, let her score, play defense.
1: I mean, I think she scored like 30 points a game.
0: Yeah, I believe it.
1: And people, it's funny, there was a Hart County player who was very much the same for their team. And they would play each other. Hart County, I went to Westside in my hometown. And they would play each other. And everybody would go to the girls' games. And then as soon as the girls' games were over, they would leave. Because the boys' teams aren't very good.
0: I don't mean to sound like a jerk, but it's usually the other way around.
1: Absolutely. Absolutely. But they would pack the house you couldn't get into the girls' games.
0: Wow.
1: And then you could get into the boys' games after. Like half the crowd would leave after the girls' game because of her. Wow. And I wish I could remember that player for Hart County.

0: They won state titles in Georgia, while Westside was winning the state titles. And this would have been 80. Well, I was a sophomore in 86. So this would have been 87 and 88. Or 80. No, 80. I graduated in 89. So it would have been 80, 88 and 89. And then she won a couple more after I graduated. So, but unbelievable. She was just really, really unbelievable. Well, there goes our Braves talk that we didn't talk about the Braves at all. We'll talk about the Braves.
1: Yeah, they suck. The lead's down to 4.5.
0: It is down to
1: 4.5. This has Falcons 28-3 baseball version written all over it. And I know you know, all you do is bang on your Phillies, but I'm telling you, it will not surprise me if they catch the Braves and win this division.
0: It's a little different because it's not one game, right? Because it's, I mean, it's, but it's.
1: I'm talking collapse, though.
0: Yeah.
1: Where I mean, huge lead. Oh, yeah, they've got this.
0: You have a 9.5 game lead in August.
1: Well, look, they've already blown the lead once. I mean, it got to two games.
0: It got to two, yeah.
1: The All-Star game saved them.
0: They've lost four games on the lead this in the last 10 games.
1: I know. Yeah, it's crazy. I mean, it was 9.5 like a minute ago.
0: They lost last night 6-4 to the Twins. They got swept by the Twins, who the Phillies just swept.
1: I know.
0: They're 1-5 in their last
1: six
0: games. That's
1: a huge difference right there.
0: Yeah. And they will, again, you like you said, 4.5 over the Phillies. You know, they're behind now the Brewers and the Dodgers in the National League.
1: Yeah, they're not catching them.
0: They're not catching them.
1: Probably. They need to worry about winning the division.
0: And they'll play at 2 o'clock or 2:10.
1: Today?
0: Yeah. And Grant Holmes will pitch. And they've got, it's that weird makeup game with the White Sox.
1: Oh, it's that game. Yep. Right. Yep.
0: And then they play the Brewers this weekend. Now, you can make some ground up if you get your heads out of your behinds and play better.
1: Yeah.
0: But the Brewers are really damn good, man.
1: Well, look, Walt Weiss has got to pull them over this line, because if they blow this division, I mean, he's got questions to answer. And I don't want to hear about, oh, we didn't have a second pitcher. Give me a break.
0: Well, you could have gone and gotten one. We talked about that. Now, look, last week, everything was great. Those guys were doing the job.
1: Yeah.
0: And I don't think, look, the pitching has not been bad this week.
1: We can't hit.
0: Can't hit.
1: Can't get a hit when we need it.
0: That's right. That's
1: and when we home runs, they're solo home runs.
0: That's right. You know, that series against the Twins, they didn't lose those games because of the pitching.
1: Agreed.
0: They got to start getting the lineup going, and we'll see if they can.
1: Well, maybe they're getting out of the way right now.
0: Yeah.
1: And wake up. Playoffs.
0: Right. Absolutely. All right, let's take a break. We'll get Coach Smith on, talk some Perry Panthers football right after this.
2: 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This is J.B. 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
3: Welcome back. Daniel and Steve here on the show. Thanks for joining us. We appreciate it. We're working on getting Coach Smith on the phone, and we'll see if we can get him here. He just called us back, and it did not pick up for some reason. So we'll try to get him on the phone here and talk some Perry football. The Panthers open their season coming up tomorrow night against Peach County, and we'll see if we can get Coach Smith on the phone here in just a second.
4: All right, yeah. In the meantime, as Daniel mentioned, the Braves are playing at the Chicago White Sox today. It's a makeup game. I'm trying to pull up who's starting for the Braves. Let's see. They've got Grant Holmes. That's right. You mentioned that. And for the White Sox, it's going to be Anthony Kay. In the meantime, I think we've got Coach Smith on, do we not?
3: Yeah, we do. Yeah, we do. Coach, how are you?
5: I'm good, sir. How are y'all doing?
4: Good, man.
3: It's good. It's great to talk to you. The season is here. How excited are you about this season and this Perry football team?
5: Man, I'm super excited about this team, this football season. You know, our guys have been working extremely hard since January. We got a lot of guys that are going to be out there for the first time Friday night. And, you know, it's been a joy the energy and the connection that our guys are showing. It's been really fun to coach this bunch of players.
3: Coach, I mean, you know, this isn't about your team specifically, just about the sport in general. You hear people talk about this all the time. Y'all work so long without games, you know, and then when you finally get to the season, it's like the season just flies by. Do you feel that too? I mean, I feel that every year as a football fan.
5: Absolutely. You know, I'm going into my 33rd year and it don't seem that way. You know what I'm saying? I feel that way. You know, our guys, we put so much into it. And like you said, once we start them games, it's every week and then it seems like it's over. And, you know, but that's all part of it. And that's what this great game of athletics, and I'll say football because this is what we do, but that just teaches you about life. You know, there's a lot of things you got to hit in life. You're going to get curveballs. There's going to be up and downs, and it's more you put into it, the more you're going to get out of it. So, you know, I think that's a big part of our season too, is just building young men, and we get to do that from January to January.
3: Yeah, I love everything about it.
4: Yeah, Coach, you start off tomorrow night with possibly the biggest rivalry you deal with. You're playing Peach County, and it looks like it's at Peach County. Talk a little bit about that game. How is it exciting for you to have that as the first game of the season?
5: Yeah, it's very exciting. It's always good to be at home. You know, it's very important.
4: Oh, y'all are at home. I'm sorry. Yeah, the way they've got it set up on Max Preps, it makes it look like it's at Peach County, so sorry about that.
5: No worries. No, we were able to host it this year, you know, and it's very important to both communities. You know, it's very important to the people in the past. This rivalry's gone back to the early 60s. And so, you know, but, you know, how do we handle that? You know, this is the most important game because it's the next game on the season. You know, we don't prepare any differently for this opponent than we did another opponent. And, you know, we just keep trying to stack plays together. And, you know, that's worked for us. And, you know, you can get caught up in all the outside the line stuff, all the social media, all the, you know, Facebook, Twitter, whatever. And you can really take your focus off of the game. And, you know, our thing is we always try to keep the game inside the white lines.
3: Coach, you mentioned something there real quick, and then we'll start to talk about your team. You talk about the community. You guys have one of those where that, you know, there's one school in the city and everybody is a Perry Panther fan, right? These kids grow up knowing they want to go to Perry. What's it like? I mean, you know, some of these other communities, they'll have, like us here,

0: in Macon. I mean, there's 13 or whatever schools that play football. I mean, I would imagine that's special on your campus, in your community, where, okay, we're going to be Perry Panthers for life.
1: Yes, sir, it is. It's a very unique situation, you know. We got four elementary schools that feed us, and we have a couple of middle schools that feed us. We get partly from one and most from the other. But, you know, we go over there, you know, I've been going over there. This is my 10th year. I've been going to the elementary schools, and, you know, hey, we're going to be there when you get there to be a Perry Panther. We want you growing up to be a Perry Panther. And, you know, like tomorrow night will be Morningside Elementary night. So all of our Morningside Elementary students, they'll get to come out and they'll get to run through the Panther with us. And, you know, they grow up. And now, being 10 years into it, a lot of those guys that I went to those elementary schools back then and still go every year, hey, they're up here with me. You know, Coach, you said you were going to be here. And, you know, they just can't wait to be a Perry Panther, you know.
0: Yeah, no doubt about that. Kevin Smith joining us here on the show. Head coach of the Perry Panthers. They open their season tomorrow at home against Peach County. Coach, who are some of those guys that you're looking at for this season to kind of lead this group? Because we know how important the leaders are on each team going into a season.
1: You know, I think on the offensive side of the ball, it's our quarterback, Marty Cobb, and our running back, Cam Oliver. I think those two guys have done an outstanding job of keeping things in check in the locker room, keeping things in check on the field. When they're out there on the in the huddle or out there on the field and the coaches on the sidelines taking control, you know, their leadership is very crucial to our offense. And then on the other side of the ball, we got Kyle Jones. You know, we're starting 11 new starters tomorrow night than when we played this game a year ago. And Kyle Jones was a guy that played some, but he wasn't a starter. But he is our leader on defense. And, you know, he gets those guys going over there. They respect him, you know. And I think those guys right there are crucial parts of the leadership part of our team.
0: Hey, Coach, have you had a team where you had no starters back in you know, as far as where they played the year before on a unit? That seems very unusual.
1: It does. You know, we had 42 seniors last year. We had the largest class in school history to graduate. And I was talking to my mentor, Coach Conrad Nix, couple of days ago, and I was telling him about it, and I said, Coach, all those years we coached together over at Northside, I said, did we ever have to, had to replace all of those? Kevin, I can't remember. I said, I can't remember a time in my coaching career that we've had to do that. But we had a lot of seniors that started last year, and, yeah, you know, we got 30 seniors this year. The other night, we started three sophomores in the secondary on defense. You know, on offense, we started a freshman at right tackle. We're not using the excuse that we're young or rebuilding. You know, we're just using the excuse that we got to get ripe in a hurry. We got to get experienced in a hurry. And, cause it's next guy up, you know, everybody in the stands that's going to be here tomorrow night, they want the same results as Perry's had the last few years. Well, they expect us to win. And, you know, our guys expect us to win.
2: And Coach, you've not only changed regions, you've changed classifications. You've gone from 3A to 5A, correct? And it's a huge change in the schedule. But that region you were in last year, I mean, that it was pretty tough. Warner Robins, Benedictine. I'm not saying this region is going to be easier, but it looks like it's about the same as far as toughness. What's your thoughts on that?
1: Oh, yeah, absolutely. So we're going into a region that's had three different region champions the past 3 years. I think Warner Robins won it, and then Jones won it. I think Ola and Locust Grove.
2: Oh, yeah.
1: Yeah, I was talking about the region we're going into.
2: Oh, I'm sorry. I apologize.
1: And, No. And so it's a lot of parity. You know, the region we come out of, you know, Benedictine, Ware County, Warner Robins, all those guys down there, you know, that's 3.5 hour drive. Plus those guys have got state championships under their belt.
2: Yep.
1: You know, in the region that we're going into, you know, I know us and Warner Robins and if I'm wrong, I apologize. I don't think anybody else has won a state championship. So I'm not saying it's going to be easier, but I know from the travel standpoint and the standpoint of playing people with us being as inexperienced as we are this year, I think there'll be a lot more parity in our region this year.
0: You mentioned the travel, Coach. I mean, again, you play Jones County. That's a region game now. And these other schools aren't

0: nearly as far away as what you were dealing with. That has to be easier on you guys as a coaching staff to get the team ready for.
1: Oh, absolutely. And it's easier to get them ready because we don't have to leave at 9 a.m. in the morning traveling somewhere. And it's a little bit easier on our pocketbook, too.
0: Yeah.
1: You know, when you travel places like that, you travel 3 hours, you know, I didn't want my coaches driving. So we had to charter. We spent a lot of money on charter buses last year, and plus it being hot, you know, you want to be air conditioned and all that, but there's a lot went into the travel. And, we fared well. We beat Benedictine 2 years ago for the region title. And then we lost some this past year. We were at Ware, had a chance to beat them and let that one slip away. But, does the travel have something to do with it? You know, I'm not one to blame or make excuses, but it does factor into the preparation of your team.
0: Yeah, I don't think there's any doubt about that. And it's definitely not making excuses if you're speaking the truth. And that's what you're doing there. Coach, mm-hmm. Well, we appreciate your time. Thank you for doing this. Good luck this season.
2: Can I ask a question real quick?
0: Go ahead.
2: So, Coach, forgive me. I want to get your opinion on we're starting to see more of these high school players transferring to other high schools, and it just seems to be becoming more prevalent. What's your opinion on players being able to move like that easily?
1: Man, I'm gonna tell you, I've got so many mixed emotions about that. Here at Perry High School, we don't have a lot of people that transfer out, and we don't go out recruiting guys to come into our school. We do things the right way. We take with what we got here and we work them, and then. You look in the paper and you got, or look on social media now, not the newspaper, but, you know, they go to, they got two kids leaving one county school, going to another county school. Then you got a transfer from Atlanta transferring down here to our county. You know, you can't tell me that something ain't going on there. And, you know, it's just, the unsatisfaction of kids now. Well, I can't start or play over here. So let me go over here. Yeah. Or they need a quarterback over here, and I'm back up over here. Let me go over there. Or I'm gonna be say instead of just staying there and competing, and getting it done, you know. And I hate it. It's sort of falling like the college ranks. You know, if they don't get a grip on it, everything just trickles down. You know, the money part hadn't. I'm sure it's trickled down to people that can pay people, but I know down here in Perry, Georgia, they ain't no NIL money because they ain't nobody down here gonna pay anybody to play football. You know, but so it right. all just trickles
0: yeah.
1: down. You know,
0: yeah.
1: And but my opinion on it is out of control, and it gets very political too. You know, when a person makes a bona fide move, you know, there ought not be much question about it. You know, and it has affected a lot of people. And you know, but, you know, it is what it is. And, hey, all we're going to do is the ones that's here, and the ones that's eligible, that's what we're going to work with.
2: Well, Coach, thanks for speaking to that. I appreciate it.
0: Yeah, we appreciate that, Coach.
1: Yes, sir.
0: Good luck. Good luck tomorrow. Good luck the rest of the season, and we'll talk to you again soon.
1: Yes, sir. Thank you, and thank y'all for all y'all do for high school athletics.
0: Yeah,
2: thanks,
0: appreciate
2: Coach. Appreciate
0: Coach.
2: That.
0: Good luck tomorrow, Coach. Thank you.
1: Yes, sir. Thank you.
2: Yep, go
0: there
2: Panthers.
0: You go. There's Kevin Smith, the head coach of the Perry Panthers. Let's take a break. I want to talk about that transfer and stuff.
2: Yeah.
0: We'll do that right after this.
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4: Welcome back. Thank you to Coach Smith. Great stuff from him, and appreciate him jumping in. Again, we'll have tomorrow night on our website, streamthecreek.com, we'll have all of our high school coverage, scores, recaps. We'll have a photo gallery. We'll do standings for the GHSA. It's harder to do the GIA standings. I haven't been able to find a reliable source for the GIA standings. So maybe the GIA standings as well. But we'll break all that down for you. We'll have the schedule for next week, all that good stuff. So we'll have all that. You mentioned the transferring thing.
5: Yeah, and there was one thing. I'm trying to find it. There was a specific thing I was referring to, but I didn't want to bring that up with Kevin Smith. I just wanted him to speak to, you know, all that. But
4: just a general transfer thing. Look, mom and dad get a new job, and you move.
5: Yeah.
4: Okay.
5: All right. Yeah, that's legitimate.
4: That's legitimate. But as Coach said, oh, I'm the backup quarterback at this school, and the school across the county needs a starting quarterback, and I'm not going to get on the field, and mom and dad go buy a new house in the new school zone just so I can go to that school.
5: Yeah.
4: And look, I'm not telling people how to parent. I would never do that.
5: Right.
4: But what are you telling that young man? As Coach said, why aren't you – I mean –
5: that's okay to quit.
4: Maybe go compete.
5: That the grass is always greener. Or could, you know.
4: It could be.
5: It could be.
4: But it might be brown, but too.
5: Well, yeah. You know? And that grass is never going to grow where you are, so you should quit and move on.
4: Dabo Swinney says this a lot. And he says, grow where your feet are.
5: Right.
4: Right? And other people say it, too. I'm not saying he's the only one to say it. He's the first person who I ever heard say that. Is grow where you're standing. Grow where your feet are. Grow, and there's other versions. But, you know, where you are right now is not where you're going to be 10 years from now. Right? Or wherever.
5: Right.
4: But if you won't do the best job you can where you are right now, how are you going to automatically do the best job where you are 6 months from now, a year from now, 2 years from now?
5: Yeah.
4: You know, I've also, and this is different, but I've had people working for me as an editor since 1999. And I'm sure you've dealt with people like this too. You get people who act like they're too good to be where they are.
5: Yeah.
4: And when I've had people act like that, and I've told people this, you're probably too good to be here 5 years from now. And I've had people like that, Coley, David, Seth. You know, they were going to move on to bigger and better things. But if you were too good to be here, you wouldn't be here.
5: Right.
4: You know? And that's the way I feel about this. If you were too good to be the backup,

0: you wouldn't be the backup. You'd be the starter.
1: Yeah.
0: And look, I hate this. I hate this. And it's the same, and Randy Kennedy has said this several times on our show. If you're one of these players that's transferred, 10 years from now when you have a high school reunion, do you feel like you're part of that? And you don't think about that when you're 18. I right. get that.
1: Yeah.
0: But when you're 28 and there's a high school reunion and you go, man, all these people, am I really part of this? Maybe you are if you go there and spend 2 years or whatever. I don't know. But I mean, don't you, that to me, you feels like you're missing out on some stuff at that point. But just for the football side of it, what are you telling that player if you're their parents?
1: Don't worry, I'll fix it for you.
0: I'll fix it for you. And they're not going to always be around to fix it for you.
1: No, they're not.
0: You know?
1: They shouldn't be.
0: No.
1: I mean, look, there's going to be times in your life where maybe your parents might need to help you with something here and there. Look, helping you watch the kids, you know, because you got to work, or you and your wife want to go to dinner, you know, they can watch the kids for you. You know, not that you don't ever want to depend on your parents to help you sure. with something, but I mean, they're not there to rescue you your whole life.
0: Right.
1: And we're kind of no way
0: dealing,
1: to live.
0: We're kind of dealing with this a little bit with Ben. Is he's the other way. He doesn't want any help. He wants to do everything on his own.
1: I'm
0: like, let me help you a little bit.
1: Well, yeah,
0: you know? I mean, but he's like, no, I don't. I'm a grown up. I should be able to do this on my own. And I'm like, okay, that sounds great. But we've dealt with this before.
1: We have life experience. We
0: let
1: have
0: us
1: a life.
0: Walk you through.
1: We have a life map.
0: Yes.
1: On a lot of things that you don't have.
0: Listen to
1: it's
0: us.
1: Okay to ask directions.
0: It's okay to help. It's okay to ask help. But it's not okay to say hold my hand.
1: Right.
0: The whole time.
1: Asking for help and saying hold my hand are two totally different things.
0: Right. Absolutely. But look, I'm not telling people how to parent. If you feel like that's the best way for your son or daughter, it's none of my business. And I'm not greatest dad of the year. I don't have a trophy, whatever.
1: Right. Not yet, anyway.
0: Not yet. But it's also not my place to tell people how to parent. I don't want people telling me how to parent my kids. So it's not my place. But it is, I wonder about the kid who transfers high school three times, or the kid who sits on the bench for 3 years in high school and then transfers for his senior year. You know, and we had somebody reach out and say, Brandon on Twitter threw out a scenario about you got two twins, they're the same age, one's a top player, one's not, maybe not quite as good. Is he supposed to just sit around and not play? They play the same position, whatever. I don't know. But, I mean, you could know that when they're in the ninth grade and send them to a different school. You know, I don't know. I mean, there's always going to be exceptions to every
1: sure.
0: quote-unquote rule. But I saw all the time. I can't tell you how many times I've seen in my life covering sports where maybe there's a brother and a younger brother. And the younger brother plays wide receiver until the older brother graduates as a quarterback.
1: Yeah.
0: And then, boom, he's the quarterback.
1: Right.
0: You know, that's a little bit different than what Brandon's talking about. But I don't know. I just wonder about what – it's not the same as college now with the money and all this. And I'm sorry. If you're paying a player to come play high school football for you, you got some issues.
1: Yeah.
0: That's beyond.
1: You're letting 18-year-olds and younger rule your life way too much.
0: Well, and what Coach Smith said there, and I love Coach Smith. I always have. I loved him when he was an assistant.
1: Yeah.
0: At Northside and where, you know, all the other places he worked. What he said there.
1: I just thought of something.
0: Yeah. Exactly right. He said at that one moment, they're working from them from January to January to build young men. And at that level,

0: It's not about football and winning football games. I know that's part of it, but it's not the most important thing. You're trying to build citizens,
1: right,
0: at the high school level. Yes, I get it. You're trying to win games, and Perry's won a lot of games, and other programs won a lot of games. But it's not about buying players to win state championships.
1: Right.
0: Not at the high school level.
1: Yeah, so what I was kind of asking him about, he mentioned a school here in Houston County. What he's talking about is there's something posted on Below the Metro on Facebook. I don't know what that is, but it's breaking news. 2027 Edge Cato Hunter has transferred from Trinity Christian to Northside Warner Robins. The 6'4", 235-pound edge holds multiple FBS offers and offers another major weapon of the Eagles' defense. Well, yeah, I mean, we were talking about that the other day. They've got a great defense.
0: Yeah.
1: It's just they got to figure out the offense.
0: Well, and we don't know. Maybe
1: Clay Brown was talking about that.
0: Yeah, maybe his parents got a job in
1: Warner maybe Robins. So. I'm not here to knock it. It's just, you transfer him from Jacksonville, Florida to Northside.
0: That sounds like that's a parent.
1: That sounds like a parent getting transferred to the base or something.
0: Yeah.
1: But still, you know, it's something that's happening.
0: You can't do anything about parents getting new jobs.
1: No. And again, I'm not knocking that at all. I mean, my dad was a pilot in the Air Force. We moved every 3 years.
0: Right.
1: You know, I changed high schools twice.
0: Yeah. So that's different than what we're talking about. This is transferring. You know, and we got to take a break. But we've seen it. People buy a house on the other side of town just so the player can go play in the other school zone. Look, if you have the capability to do that, then you can do it. I just would wonder what you're teaching that young man.
1: Yeah.
0: You know, that's what I would
1: want. Jones County had a quarterback transfer to Warner Robins a couple years ago.
0: And I wouldn't want to go to the other school in my county. I hated that school. I didn't want to go to that school.
1: Yeah.
0: You know? All right, let's take a break. We'll come back for the top of the hour right after this.
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6: 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Remember that? That watermelon half was solid black. We thought it was covered in chocolate.
7: Yeah, I remember it. Until you went to touch it and all the gnats flew away.
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10: 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Daniel Shirley and Steve North.
11: Welcome back, Daniel and Steve here. We will be joined by Mike Johnston coming up in the next segment. Actually, Steve's going to have to check out at that point, but Micah's going to sit in. We'll talk some high school sports with Micah and see wherever else we go. Mercer, wherever else we go with Micah as we wrap up the show here on this Thursday. Did you see the ruling in Louisiana yesterday?
12: Remind me, I saw something about it. Something to do with players being able to play that have already been on NFL
11: there
12: rosters
11: players
12: or something?
11: That are on NFL rosters right now that got an injunction that said they can go back to college.
12: Well, that was only a matter of time before that came up.
11: And here's my thing. Look, if you were one of the players that sued, and it's the 5-for-5 rule and all that, okay, that's fine. Then don't sign with an NFL team. I mean, that's, you signed with an NFL team, you've crossed that line. There's no going back. And here, the other part of it to me, and I put this on social media last night, isn't that a little embarrassing? You're on an NFL team right now. You might not make the team, whatever, but you're on an NFL roster today.
12: Right.
11: And you go back with your tail tucked between your legs to play college football? Isn't that a little embarrassing? As a man?
12: Yes. Are you surprised it's Louisiana?
11: No.
12: Louisiana is like a high school girl that's not getting enough attention. Seems like they want all the attention, and bad attention is not a bad thing.
11: You see who their coaches are.
12: Well, there you go. Well, look, the University of Georgia, Kirby is letting Cole Spear back on the team, who was a senior last year. If his name sounds familiar, he blocked a punt against Alabama.
11: But he wasn't on an NFL roster.
12: In the SEC championship game. Right. That's where I'm going. But right. Cole Spear didn't get drafted. He's not on an NFL team.
11: Right.
12: He, you know, but hey, he's got a chance for fifth year. I totally understand bringing him back.
11: Sure.
12: Right? But, you know, I've seen something like, well, Cass Jones and, you
11: Cass
12: know.
11: Jones is with the Falcons.
12: Oh, correct. And I'm like, no, he's on the roster for the Falcons.
11: I can't imagine Kirby letting Cass Jones come back.
12: Well, yeah, and there was a couple other names. Who was that? Noah Thomas. And there was one other guy that was mentioned in this thing. And I'm like, no, come on. They're not coming
11: but
12: back.
11: But don't you – here's a couple things, pieces of it. You've been working all summer and spring to build a team and a camaraderie and a feeling of us.
12: Yeah.
11: And now on August 10th or 20th, or maybe next week when the cuts happen, you just say, oh, wait, yeah, let's bring that
12: guy.
11: Get
12: the band back together. Yeah, right.
11: I
12: well, and he comes back and takes the spot of a guy who's been

0: But the semester has started. You're not enrolled.
1: And I don't know that you can enroll.
0: That's number two. And here's number three, and this is the biggest one to me. Somebody be the damn adult and say, no, you're not coming to be on this team.
1: Well, it always comes down to that in these situations.
0: So, just because you are eligible doesn't mean I got to let you on my damn team.
1: Right. Now, can they go to other teams?
0: No. That's what the ruling in Colorado said at one point. Remember, there was a ruling in Colorado, and it was like, oh, I'm transferring, I'm this and I'm that. And that judge came out and said, no, my rules did not allow for you to go play for somebody else. But then these all these rules, all these – what are these judges doing?
1: Interfering and getting attention, I guess. I don't know what their motivation is.
0: Look, I get it. Free market, all that stuff's true. But you signed a pro contract to be on a roster.
1: Yep.
0: You are ineligible. That's always been the rule.
1: And you got to draw the line somewhere. And why can't this be a rule? Why does it have to be challenged?
0: I don't know. I hate this.
1: I mean, what are you going to sue the? I think this touchdown should be worth 8 points.
0: I saw somebody posted Aaron Rodgers' picture and said, "Yeah, I want to come back to Cal." I mean, at some point, you can't let these guys continue to take up spots. And I saw this point as well. You're taking, and you just mentioned it. You're taking at somebody's roster spot. What are you going to tell that young man who's been working his behind off, went through mat drills, went through spring, went through all the summer workouts?
1: Heat.
0: And now, hey, sorry, dude. You can be on the team, but
1: you're
0: not playing.
1: We didn't see this coming, but...
0: You're not playing. Okay. Kick rocks.
1: Yeah, and it's a bad look to the other players and future recruits.
0: I just, this country, we are so dumb as a country. And this sport is so stupid. And not just football. It's all of it.
1: Yeah.
0: There's got to be some common sense in this at some point. And what are these judges and lawyers doing? The lawyers, I get it. They're working for their
1: client. Yeah.
0: But, you know, if you got cut from an NFL team this week or next week when the cutdowns come, I get it. There's money to be made in college football now. But don't you feel a little bit less by going back to college football and saying, okay, I'm back. I mean, I got my tail. It's like the high school senior who graduates and he's still hanging around campus.
1: Wooderson.
0: Yeah.
1: From Days of Confused.
0: I mean, come on, man.
1: Hey, that's what he likes about those high school girls, man. He gets older, they stay the same age.
0: Move along at some point.
1: At the very least, if they've signed an NFL contract and they don't make the team, and, you know, school's already enrolled, they should have to sit out a year.
0: You can't play this year.
1: At least sit out a year.
0: Right.
1: And then maybe next year, if you've got a year of eligibility left.
0: Right.
1: Okay, come try out for the team again, but...
0: And look, I get it. That 5-for-5 rule, it happened in a weird time of the year. That sucks for those players.
1: Yeah.
0: It does.
1: Yeah.
0: But life ain't fair.
1: Think about NIL.
0: Yeah.
1: Think about the players that played in 2019 and before.
0: A.J. Green.
1: Todd Gurley. That's your two.
0: Was that fair to them?
1: No. Not in the least. A 4-game suspension for taking roughly $3,000 or $4,000 for signatures so you can pay for food?
0: The NCAA, I can't remember the young man's name, just ruled somebody's ineligible because somebody bought them a $400 flight ticket, a plane ticket.
1: Yeah, that's the dumb. Wait, recently?
0: Yeah. Just ruled.
1: That's still a thing?
0: Yeah. Right. I mean, it ain't 1982 anymore.
1: I don't understand that.
0: But, no, I don't either.
1: That makes no sense. Or the NCAA can't get out of their own way.
0: You're absolutely right.
1: Draconian
0: about this.
1: Idiots.
0: This ain't the NCAA, this stuff with these judges. I'm sorry. If you're a judge, you have no self-respect if you're ruling these kinds of rulings.
1: Yeah.
0: And it's the same thing that happened with Texas Tech. Remember they won't let him play quarterback?
1: Well, that was the worst one. That was the most egregious.
0: Yeah.
1: Saying, oh, yeah, he can play. He gambled on his own team.
0: Yeah, we got to get the courts out of these sports.

0: And I,
1: Pete Rose, right now is in heaven going, man, I could have just gotten a judge
0: right
1: to get me into the Hall of Fame. That's all I had to do.
0: I just don't understand. And like a, that for me, the biggest thing is if I'm one of these players and I've got a chance of being an NFL player, and I just miss the team, and I don't make the cut, and I'm going to tuck my tail between my legs and go play college football again. I get it. They want to play. I understand that,
1: but you got to sit out of here.
0: But aren't you at least a little bit embarrassed?
1: Yeah.
2: Hey, coach, can I come play again?
0: Yeah. Yeah, you could come play again, but you're not playing this year.
1: Yeah, you can run on the scout team or whatever they call it in college.
0: Well, come on, coach. That's not fair. Tough.
1: Yeah, it is.
0: Tough. This guy's – I'm not and that's what I – and I'm glad you made that point. Those players that have been there with the team, I'm not bumping one of them
1: right.
0: for some guy who hasn't been part of the team.
1: Well, not for a year.
0: Yeah. Come back, be part of the team,
1: or
0: sure.
1: 9 months
0: Work
1: or whatever
0: your butt
1: it
0: off. Earn it.
1: Yeah.
0: You're not getting handed to you just because you might be better. I hate this. Hate this so much.
1: Yeah.
0: And I don't know how to fix it.
1: Yeah, that's the Pandora's box. It's been opened. And
0: yeah.
1: You know, and now we're just trying to grab some sanity.
0: There's got to be – the NCAA's got to be able to set eligibility rules. Look, you don't want to and I know you got to go, so we'll take a break. You don't want it to – set rules on money and NIL and all that because that's free market. That's fine. There have to be rules as far as being eligible.
1: Yeah.
0: The number of years you could play, actually going to school. I saw a thing yesterday. It said Lenore Sellers has no classes this semester.
1: How is that even a thing? Remember, what was his name? The USC quarterback in 2004.
0: Matt Leinart.
1: He literally took like a dance class,
0: like a pottery class.
1: It was like it was like a
0: yoga or something.
1: Square dancing.
0: Square dancing.
1: It was something like that.
0: Right.
1: That was the only class he took.
0: At least it's a class.
1: Well, he took a class, yeah. But I mean, but it was one class.
0: Right. But he had done the work to graduate, and look, Sellers has as well. Then take some graduate level classes.
1: Right.
0: And I'm not blaming him. That's the rule.
1: Go back to the adult in the room
0: situation. All right, let's take a break. We'll get Mike on.
1: And I'll see y'all tomorrow.
0: And Steve will be back tomorrow. All right, we'll be right back after this.
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4: And now, back to Creekside Sports. Daniel Shirley and Steve North.
5: Welcome back. Daniel here. We are now joined by Micah Johnston, our buddy from the Macon Telegraph. How are you?
6: Doing well. How are you?
5: I'm good. Thank you for being here. We appreciate it.
6: Always love coming on.
5: How's the merger going? Is it settling in okay?
6: Yeah. We're doing really well. I mean, if you read the Telegraph, you know we've got a lot of good content coming out, and we're a really good team. Great office vibe. I mean, I don't know. I'm really having a great time. So
5: that's awesome. It makes it so much better when you're enjoying what you're doing.
6: Oh, of course. Yeah. I mean, I get to write for a living. Now I get to, and I edit for a living. So
5: I'm
6: loving
5: it. Is that my phone? Hand me that.
6: Probably.
5: Yes, it is.
6: Nondescript black phone case. Well, I guess, you know, I don't know. I guess it's yours.
5: The Athletic made us, I guess they did make us. We have to have a work phone now.
6: Yeah.
5: So I have
6: sure.
5: two phones now. Well, thank you for being here. We appreciate it. How excited are you about high school football season being underway?
6: And
5: I
6: really
5: know you went and covered a game last week. And
6: yeah.
5: What's on the schedule for Micah tomorrow with high school football?
6: Oh yeah, Gridiron Classic, baby. The Bibb County schools. Now, obviously, we're a real local outlet. So
5: yeah,
6: we've got the Bibb County schedule is full. I'm going to two games tomorrow and two games Saturday.
5: So you're doing both games?
6: Both games of both days for the Gridiron Classic.
5: So tomorrow it'll be Greenville and Central and Howard and Southwest.
6: Yes.
5: And then Saturday will be Crawford County, Rutland, and Northeast Westside.
6: Yep.
5: Anything in any of those games that you're particularly excited to see?
6: I mean, Northeast Westside seems like a great, Macon matchup, right? And the same for Howard Southwest, like, in terms of – you know, a crowd coming out, right? Probably be a pretty good atmosphere at the
5: new
6: games.
5: Coaches, both schools, right?
6: Well,
5: not Howard.
6: Yeah.
5: New coaches.
6: Howard and Westside. In each of those two games, there will be a new coach.
5: Right.
6: Yeah. Not coach, Howard. Southwest and Westside.
5: And Westside, right.
6: Trey Porter has been there at Howard for 3 years now, I think.
5: So, that should be a lot of fun. I hope there's a good crowd.
6: Yeah.
5: You know?
6: Yeah.
5: And those games will be played at Thompson.
6: Yes.
5: So looking forward to that. Again, what time? 5 and 8?
6: 5 and 8 p.m. both days.
5: Both days.
6: They originally had them at noon on Friday, so glad they changed that because we'd all be, you know, burnt alive by the time that ended.
5: It would have been 100 degrees.
6: And the press box, I don't know. I think last year the AC was out in the press box.
5: Is that right? And it's a turf.
6: Yeah.
5: It's a turf field.
6: It gets real hot real quick. So, yeah, night games. And night games are more fun. Who doesn't love an 8 p.m. game, too?
5: Right.
6: When it's two Macon teams, more fun that way.
5: Yeah. Yeah, that'll be fun to see. Any players in particular that you're on those two teams? I know. Obviously, Jordan Wiggins is a star. And there's other players.
6: Yeah.
5: Anybody that's
6: kind of
5: got your eye?
6: I mean, I guess I'll go game by game. Central in the first game, like you said, they're playing Greenville, which is, as I understand it, down Albany way. Is it around there? I'm covering it for the Albany Herald as well as the Macon Telegraph.
5: Are you?
6: So. I assume it's close by. Or no. I'm sorry. Not the Albany Herald. The Mercury Star Vindicator.
5: Oh, that's over near.
6: That's more West Georgia. It's Manchester area.
5: It's
6: around Manchester. Right. Sorry. Hey, we own 20 papers. You know, sometimes you get...
5: Absolutely.
6: Get your wires crossed on who you're covering for who or whatever.
5: I did that one year at the Masters when I was in McClatchy. And I sent out an email to all the other sports editors in McClatchy. I said, look, I'll be at the Masters. If there's anybody in particular
6: you want
5: a story
6: right.
5: on, let me know. And like 10 papers responded, hey, can you do something this and this and this? And I wrote the story one day and sent it to the wrong paper. And he's like, hey, we don't really care about this guy.
6: Who is this guy?
5: And I went, oh, I'm sorry. And I was supposed to say, and then I sent it to the right paper.
6: Right.
5: I understand what you're talking about.
6: Yeah.
5: Because there's a lot going on.
6: Right. So the Central game, the narrative there obviously is they've had their struggles the past three seasons.
5: Yep.
6: There's a really good – Well, I can't. I'm not going to hype my own

0: story up. But I talked to the coach and had a really good conversation with him, Jamoski Ward, coach who's a new coach. Right? So check out that feature, Macon.com/sports. We'll see if they can get their first win in 2.5 years. I mean, that's what it boils down right. to. And as far as players, their quarterback the last couple of years is a junior now, Wyquavis Gaither. He won the district's Athlete of the Year award.
1: Oh, okay.
0: He's a really athletic kid. He's going to play safety instead of quarterback.
1: Is that right?
0: So I'm interested to see that transition. And then they'll also have a new quarterback, a sophomore quarterback named Tyquez Floyd.
1: Okay.
0: So interested to see what he can do. I think he might have gotten a handful of snaps last year, but not a ton. So for Central, those are the things I'll be watching. Howard and Southwest, I expect to be a pretty competitive game. Obviously, Southwest will have sort of a halfway new quarterback. J.J. Wilson definitely did play last year. Yeah. Later in the season after Chase Dupree kind of went focused on more basketball, is my understanding. And then a new coach there, Coach Cummings. So
1: I'm excited to see what they can be.
0: Yeah, and then as far as players, too, obviously Howard has Tashaun Poole,
1: right.
0: the four-star Far State
1: and
0: commitment.
1: He – when you see him, you know.
0: Yeah.
1: Like, right. oh, that's it. You're like, oh, you walk. You know, sometimes you go to a game, you're like, oh, who's the guy that signed with whatever score, committed to whatever school, and you can't tell.
0: He's involved on almost every play on both sides of the
1: ball.
0: You
1: know he's there, right? You know who he is as soon as you see them play.
0: Right.
1: You know, so looking forward to that. Ace plays Wilkinson tomorrow.
0: Yeah,
1: God
0: can't leave them out. Yes.
1: So interested to see what Ace can do because they're a new region for them, although. They've kept a lot of the same teams, but now they got Swainsboro and Vidalia in their region as well. Their region's really tough.
0: Yeah, it's one of the toughest out there. They kind of got a tough break, in my opinion.
1: Yeah.
0: They kept – so the previous region they were in, they shared with – the other Macon schools they shared it with were Central, Southwest, and Northeast.
1: Yeah.
0: And Central and Southwest were good games for them because they won –
1: those were
0: winnable
1: games.
0: They won those
1: games.
0: Matchups right. most of the time. And Northeast, obviously, that's a tough opponent, so they're glad to lose them. But they don't lose who they had in the region. right. Bleckley, Dodge, Dublin. I mean, even East Lawrence. I mean, that's a tough team. And then you add Vidalia and Swainsboro particularly, like really good team. So really tough region.
1: That region's tough.
0: They also have a really robust senior class.
1: Right.
0: That's what Coach Hatcher told me recently. So
1: that's going to be a fun team.
0: Yeah,
1: to
0: they're going
1: to
0: be a fun team to watch this year. We'll see. How it pans out. I mean, obviously, Ace is the quarterback,
1: right.
0: aptly named, right?
1: Ace Hatcher, the quarterback
0: at
1: Ace.
0: Yeah, not to confuse you.
1: Love
0: right.
1: that. Micah Johnson is joining us here on the show from the Macon Telegraph. Where did you go last week? You went to Stratford.
0: Yeah, I was at Stratford at
1: Windsor.
0: Yeah.
1: What did you see? What did you think about that game? And you know, it looked like Stratford looked pretty good in that game.
0: Yeah, definitely. It was 35-0 at the end of the first half. 35-7 was the final. They had a running clock the second half, so not anything really notable in terms of them not scoring in the second half. It's
1: right.
0: not. Although, of course, if you've ever met Coach Paul Carroll over at Stratford, Windsor scored on its last drive, and
1: he was not happy.
0: Yeah, right. I'm like, well, wait a minute. What about the, you know, I'm like, I know you want to talk about what happened at the end, but first, can you tell me about all the good stuff? And he was like, yeah, we were pretty good until the end. You know, it's classic, right?
1: Yeah.
0: But yeah, they looked really strong. Run game's going to be really good for them. They have a lot of running backs who are really solid, but the one that stood out to me most was Aaron Jefferson. He broke off he's only a sophomore this year. He was a freshman last year. He broke off like a 50 or 60 yard run in the title game last year.
1: Okay.
0: And if you remember that title game, not a whole lot of offense. It was 14-7. That was like one of the only explosive plays on offense, at least in the whole game. And he ripped off a long touchdown run on their first drive.
1: Yeah.
0: And like I said, they're going to hand the ball off to a lot of different guys, but
1: he's kind of the main guy, a big kid,
0: and he's going to be – yeah, I think he'll be really good. And then they have – I mean, Tucker Johnston looked pretty good as a passer too.
1: Right.
0: He really got really hot at the end of last year, like the second half of the season going into the playoffs. And so it looked like he maintained all of that momentum.
1: Is he a senior?
0: I think he's just a junior.
1: He's a junior.
0: He might even be a sophomore. I think there's three Johnstons, three Johnston brothers on that team. No relation. I'm not related to them.
1: Okay. They're related.
0: They are related, but not to me.
1: That's
0: right. Jet Johnston is the senior wide receiver. Tucker Johnston is the quarterback.
1: He's a junior.
0: Yeah, and he's a junior. And then there's one other one.

0: Tate Johnston.
1: Okay. And they're all on the Stratford.
0: And they're all good players too. So, and then I will add, I mean, Windsor, obviously there's a classification difference there. Like Coach Bass said himself, like that's the fastest team they're going to play all year, right?
1: Yeah.
0: The best team. They're not going to see another team like that.
1: Yeah. But, that's the best team they'll play this year.
0: Yes. Oh shoot. You're going to have to look up Windsor's roster. They have a player I have to shout out. Oh shoot. Okay, sorry, Daniel. Yeah. I'm putting you on the spot. I am almost certain his name is Jaquan Lewis. Number five for Windsor.
1: Give me a second.
0: Yeah, take your time.
1: Well, I can't take my time.
0: I'll hype this kid up while you're looking him up. He had a great diving interception, and he has got some quick feet as a running back, too, on both sides of the ball. If you go to a Windsor football game, definitely watch for number five in the blue and white.
1: Number five.
0: Jaquan Lewis?
1: Is Jaquan Lewis.
0: Bang. Okay. I see. I didn't even have to make you look at it.
1: Yeah, I didn't
0: it was funny. He had some really great snaps in that game, and Coach Bass afterward was like, I don't remember verbatim, but he basically said, well, I was stupid. I only gave him one carry in the preseason scrimmage. And then he came out in the season opener against a really, really
1: a
0: good team,
1: yeah.
0: and made some impressive plays. So those are my takeaways there. But
1: would you stick around for a little
0: yeah,
1: bit?
0: Yeah, of course.
1: Okay.
0: I bent your ear off about
1: it. Well, no, that's what you're supposed to do. That's what a good guest does. Okay, we'll take a break. We'll come back and continue with Micah right after this.
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3: And now, back to Creekside Sports. Daniel Shirley and Steve Norris.
1: Welcome back. Daniel here with Micah Johnson from the Macon Telegraph. We were just talking about some industry stuff. We appreciate Micah being here. The other games this weekend, FPD at Deerfield. FPD, tough loss for them.
0: Yeah, right? Week. Isn't it? I mean, yeah. Shoot, they had the lead in the fourth quarter. Well, I'm really interested.
1: Chili, yeah. But that's a good team, so yeah. That's not one that's going to hurt you, I don't think.

0: I mean, you look at Pacelli's record last year and you're like, oh, but it's Pacelli.
1: Yeah.
0: They're always going to be a pretty competitive team, right?
1: Piedmont plays at Tattnall. Mm-hmm. I thought the one thing that kind of jumped out at me of the scores last week was not that Tattnall won. Is Tattnall won big.
0: Big.
1: And that's what Tattnall has always done since I've lived here. And they were winless last year. So it's good to see. I mean, that's what Tattnall's supposed to do. They beat Gatewood pretty good. And Gatewood's a good program.
0: Yeah.
1: So that was a good win for them. Mount DeSales plays Creekside Christian. And Mount DeSales won big last week as well.
0: In much different fashion than Tattnall did. But we can get into that in a moment.
1: Right. Windsor at Thomas Jefferson. If the CFCA hosts Sherwood Christian, and then and Stratford plays Pacelli, which we talked about Stratford. So tell me about the Mount DeSales game, because obviously I care a lot about Mount DeSales because my sons went to school there. They had a lot of penalties, I think, is what the story said.
0: Yeah, right. I was not there. Like I said, I was covering Stratford Windsor, but we had that game covered, and apparently it was just like one of the messier football games.
1: Is that right?
0: Right. I mean, it was just like a lot of penalties and then a lot of referees conferring about said penalties. And I think there was a lot of incompletions, a lot of clock stoppages, that sort of thing. It took a while and it was kind of nitty gritty, especially in the first half, until Mount DeSales kind of got on their feet in the second half and took off with it. And I don't say that to say it's not a good win for Mount DeSales, because they also struggled last year.
1: Right. I mean, well, they won two games last year, right?
0: Yeah, to get a win in the opener, that's what you want, even if you do have penalties.
1: That's got to be like good for just the vibes.
0: Yeah.
1: You mentioned Central. Like, if Central can win tomorrow night, what would that mean for that program? It's been 2 years since they won a game. Mm-hmm. And Coach Ward, who I love, we had him on the show, is preaching this and this and this and this, and you go win a game, kids will go, oh, okay,
0: yeah,
1: if we listen to Coach Ward,
0: here we go,
1: exactly, we're going to be pretty good.
0: Yeah,
1: so that's got to help, and I'm sure that was the case last week for Coach Slocum.
0: Yeah, right, and especially like you said, I mean, he talked a lot over the summer after he was hired to take that gig, which again, we've talked about it on the show before, how he was like, you go find somebody else to do it, and then they came back and they said, we really couldn't, like, we need your help, and he's glad to do it, but he's got to get the kids bought in again.
1: Right.
0: And it almost makes me think of, I mean, we talked about Central. Rutland is in the same situation where they've gone 0-10 the past two seasons, but Central, they went 0-10 last year, and they were not, I mean, they did not have any close games, really. Rutland could have won four games last year.
1: Rutland,
0: I mean, shoot, they
1: so
0: almost beat
1: close,
0: Westside on the last drive of their game, and they had a fumble, I think, when they were down 2 points and about to score. And, I mean, Coach Williams over at Coach Anthony Williams over at Rutland, he said at Bibb County Football Media Night, he's like, we just got to catch the first one.
1: We just got to catch one early.
0: Right. And, I mean, they had two games early in the season. Even Howard. I think they only lost to Howard by one score, and that was a close game because I was there for that one.
1: Yeah.
0: And it's like they just need one of those to fall their way, and then,
1: absolutely,
0: more wins are on the table.
1: It changes the entire vibe around a team. Steve and I were talking about this yesterday. When I moved to Valdosta, I was covering Lowndes, and that was my beat during football season. And we didn't have beats after football, but during football, we had beats. One guy covered Valdosta, one guy covered Valdosta State, and I covered Lowndes. And when I got there, Lowndes was 2-0 that year, and it was a new coaching staff or newish coach. I think it was the second year, and they were rebuilding the program. They were 2-0. They lost their last eight games that I covered. And then the next year, and six of those were region games, I think. The next year, they started 4-0 and then lost their last six games in the region.
0: Man.
1: And then the next year, I think it was – so they had lost at that point, 17 straight region games.
0: Brutal.
1: And so there's just this losing kind of mentality. And then the third year – so my second full year, but my third year, they won their first region game. And you could just see the difference in the program after that. And then they went on – 2 years later and won a state title.
0: I was going to say it's Lowndes.
1: And they've won four state titles since then, all this. So it changes the entire culture of the team and the program when you win one game and build something on it. And that's what hopefully that's what we see with these teams.
0: Yeah, Central did that one year when I was in school. I think it was 2016 or

0: or 17.
1: Yeah.
0: They went 4-0 or 5-0, and then they lost
1: right.
0: the rest of the way. And when it's the region games, you lose, you don't make the playoffs. Right. So it's that's tough.
1: How interested are you to see how the new region, the new power rankings impact our teams? Because it impacted some of our teams last year, but now yeah. all of the teams will be impacted by the power rankings.
0: I'm interested to see it. I'm really interested to see just how it plays out schedule-wise.
1: Right.
0: I mean, the biggest thing that sticks out to me, I mean, we know Northeast is a playoff-caliber team
1: yep.
0: in terms of where they can finish in a region. I mean, I don't think they've missed the playoffs since, like, before 2020, I'm pretty sure. I think they've made the playoffs all of the past 5 or 6 years.
1: That's right.
0: But they have scheduled Warner Robins and Perry, which are really tough matchups. But they did it because of the power rankings.
1: Right.
0: I'm interested to see what the opportunity cost is of
1: does that
0: stuff
1: hurt
0: like
1: them
0: that.
1: This year?
0: Yeah,
1: right.
0: And I think the coaches are they obviously know more than I do about this type of
1: sure.
0: thing, and they're the ones, you know, contributing. They're not doing the whole schedule themselves, but they're kind of signing
1: they
0: off
1: have a
0: on
1: say.
0: Things. Exactly
1: yeah.
0: right. And they and I mean Coach Wiggins seems bullish about like.
1: He
0: look,
1: doesn't seem too
0: rankings.
1: Concerned about
0: yeah.
1: it.
0: Yeah, and the Howard coach, Trey
1: now, they
0: Porter,
1: dealt with
0: same
1: it before,
0: thing.
1: Right? Northeast dealt with it before, right?
0: Yeah, they did.
1: So they
0: but
1: understand, right?
0: Now, the crucial thing is, even when it was in place for the lower some of the lower classifications the past few years, the top four teams in a region still all made the playoffs.
1: Still made the playoffs.
0: The only difference was the seeding of, like, 3 and 4 could be affected by at-large
1: right.
0: teams,
1: right.
0: right? Now the region standings don't mean anything.
1: Right.
0: It's just power rankings. So,
1: yeah.
0: I mean, we talk about these tough regions like Ace. We talked about how hard their region is. Yes, it's difficult, but if they can eke out, I think if Ace goes 5-5, they're in the,
1: they're
0: playoffs,
1: in the playoffs
0: because of how
1: absolutely.
0: Difficult their schedule is.
1: Well, that's what.
0: Which means, I mean,
1: when last year that region had like 7 teams in the playoffs,
0: something like that. Yeah,
1: yeah.
0: Other region because it was definitely Northeast and Bleckley made it. Dodge made it.
1: Dublin made it.
0: Certainly made
1: Ace
0: it.
1: Ace made
0: think.
1: It,
0: and Ace made it.
1: Yeah,
0: and I think one more team from that region.
1: Yeah,
0: I'm
1: we're
0: not
1: leaving
0: sure who.
1: Somebody
0: maybe
1: out.
0: East Lawrence might have made it.
1: Maybe.
0: I'm not sure. I mean.
1: But they definitely had more than 4.
0: Yeah, right.
1: So
0: and Ace, I mean, look at Wilkinson, Southwest, or winnable games. I don't know. I think Central might be on their schedule as well.
1: I think so.
0: You could win that game
1: yeah.
0: probably. So, I mean, Ace is, their work's cut out for them, but also it'll probably help how difficult the schedule
1: absolutely.
0: Is. If the, I mean, and the, like I said, the coaches are tuned in on this stuff, so.
1: Yeah. They know what they're doing.
0: Yeah, oh, yeah, for sure. I think
1: for
0: it'll
1: sure.
0: be really interesting to watch.
1: So who are y'all covering tomorrow night for the Telegraph?
0: I'll be at
1: well, you'll be at the
0: yeah.
1: at Thompson.
0: We don't have another game covered.
1: Okay.
0: This week because we're on the Gridiron
1: games.
0: Classic. I mean, we'll have a scoreboard with everything,
1: right.
0: you know, so you can check out all the scores from around town. A lot of the big private school games are road this week, too.
1: Yeah.
0: So.
1: For sure. So, okay, well, cool.
0: Stratford-Pacelli is going to be really interesting.
1: Stratford-Pacelli.
0: I mean, going over to Columbus, I'm going to see. I'm interested to
1: yeah.
0: check out
1: so
0: the
1: will they,
0: score after that one.
1: Because Columbus, now y'all are the same company again, right? Or you were you weren't the same company before.
0: Yeah.
1: With the Melody, but now y'all are the same company.
0: Yeah, because we also bought the Ledger Inquirer.
1: Right, so will they cover that game for you?
0: I'm
1: for
0: not
1: you
0: sure. I need to check in with them. They don't have a designated sports person right now.
1: Oh, they don't have a sports
0: right
1: person, that's right.
0: I think they're working on that
1: because okay.
0: They really want to get back into the local sports coverage for sure, so...
1: Well, that's good. That, you know, when I started in Macon, I'm trying to remember how many people they had on there. They had several. I mean, we had 9, and they probably had 5 or 6 on their sports staff.
0: Whew.
1: So it's good that.
0: What I wouldn't give.
1: Oh, I know.
0: Wouldn't that be awesome?
1: Well, I've been.
0: That's a different time.
1: I've been 9, and I've been down to 2.
0: Yeah.
1: And it ain't no fun when you're down at 2, and the other guy lived in Athens. So
0: and I've been rolling
1: been
0: with one my whole
1: right.
0: you know so
1: but I was
0: but I've got
1: of,
0: great freelancers
1: I was kind
0: so
1: of a
0: complain.
1: Pseudo one when that last year because
0: sure.
1: Jason Butt lived in Athens covering Georgia
0: yeah
1: and,
0: so and it's I like how much can you really
1: don't get anything out of him other
0: yeah.
1: than covering Georgia you know so and he was great at it but he wasn't coming down here to help me cover high schools and cover merch
0: yeah right definitely not
1: so well that's cool that'll be fun anything else coming up in the paper this week that people should take an eye and again, it's not tomorrow.
0: It's not
1: just
0: it's
1: Sunday.
0: Yeah, and it's not just one issue a week either.
1: It came out yesterday.
0: Yeah, check out the Wednesday paper. Like I said, that central feature's in there. There's more comprehensive previews of the games this week.
1: Okay.
0: That we've touched on, I think, all of them. But there's more, you know, yeah. and honestly, sort of full season looks for some of the public school teams because they haven't played.
1: They haven't
0: yet.
1: Played yet, right?
0: Yeah. So definitely check that out. This weekend's paper, I'll have a pretty cool.

0: We'll feature about some father-son quarterback duos in Macon. Definitely check that
1: Looking
0: one out.
1: Forward to that.
0: And you know what? Maybe it'll be a, it might be a father-son like extravaganza
1: yeah.
0: because I've also been working on a story about the soccer coaches at Mercer and how their sons are part of the program now, which is pretty cool.
1: Looking forward to that.
0: Yeah, yeah. And we'll have some updates on softball and volleyball in there too as well. And then news-wise, I mean, we've had a ton of great stuff lately. Laura Corley did some great reporting on a code enforcement indictment that went down earlier this year and hadn't been reported on yet, so that was really cool. Really great education reporting all this week. There's another meeting tonight. We'll have that covered. I don't know if that'll make the Sunday edition on Deadline, but
1: right.
0: you can read it online, of course. Sunday edition this week has so much great stuff in it. There's a story about the apartments in Pleasant Hill. I'm sure you've noticed the construction
1: yep.
0: over there with
1: yep.
0: Sheridan.
1: Yep.
0: Talking to some people in that neighborhood, you know, seeing what they think of it. There's actually a survey up right now from the county that people can fill out, like what businesses they want over there, stuff
1: okay.
0: like that.
1: Okay.
0: That's pretty cool. What else is going this week? Let me rack my brain. I don't have the budget sheet in front of me.
1: You didn't bring any papers in either.
0: Well,
1: you usually bring some papers.
0: The Wednesday ones, I left them at the office. Stacked sitting right there on the table.
1: Are they?
0: Yeah, just going, Daniel, where's Daniel?
1: I'll come
0: That's
1: by.
0: What the papers
1: I'll come
0: are
1: by
0: saying.
1: And get them.
0: I got to get them to you.
1: I'll come by and get them after the show.
0: I'm a busy guy. I just. It was...
1: Are you going back to the office after this?
0: Oh, yeah. Mm-hmm.
1: Do you care if I swing by?
0: Yeah, sure. Go. Come on.
1: Okay.
0: Come on. Yeah. I mean, you can't ride with me. I won't drive you back here.
1: Well, no. I've got my own car. I'm not 12.
0: You said, you mind if I come, you know? I don't know.
1: Well, I didn't know if you had a meeting.
0: I'm not 12. Daniel.
1: I didn't know if you had a meeting.
0: No, yeah, you're good. Come on.
1: All right, let's take a break. Micah's going to stick around. We need to talk about Mercer.
0: Yeah.
1: We'll talk about Mercer and some other stuff right after this.
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1: Welcome back, Daniel and Micah Johnston from the Macon Telegraph.
0: Telody. What about the Mellograph?
1: Yeah, the Mellograph, the Telody.

0: I am so excited for you guys. It was good to see you and Jason out yesterday at Mercer. I can't wait to read this Mercer soccer story that you're in. Tell people about that, because that's a really fun story.
1: Yeah, right. So Brad Ruzzo is the men's soccer coach at Mercer, and Tony Economopoulos is the women's soccer coach. And starting this year, both of their sons are playing on the men's soccer team. They're both
0: How
1: on the
0: cool
1: roster. Kellen is Brad Ruzzo's son. He's a keeper. And Dominic Economopoulos is Tony's son.
0: And did we figure that out right, that Kellen went to Mary Persons?
1: Yes. Okay. Kellen went to Mary Persons, and Dominic went to FPD. So they're both kind of middle Georgia.
0: Yep.
1: And, I mean, Tony and Brad, the two coaches of the two different programs, they've known each other for a long time.
0: Oh,
1: so
0: yeah.
1: The coolest part is, I mean, these two guys grew up together.
0: Yeah.
1: In a way.
0: Those kids have probably known each other their whole lives, right?
1: They played together on club teams in Macon and Atlanta. It seemed like both of them were already having fun.
0: Right.
1: I mean, I think they've got their first game tonight.
0: That's right. They play tonight against Fort Atlantic at 7 p.m.
1: But it already seemed like, I mean, classes had just started when we were talking to each of them Tuesday and Wednesday of this week.
0: Yeah.
1: Because Mercer just started this week, and they were already, both of them seemed to already be having fun.
0: That's great.
1: Tony and Brad both had really fun stuff to talk about, you know, the father-son balance. Like, how often am I going to check in on him about whether he's going to class, you know, that type of thing. So
0: Right.
1: It was pretty fun. And the story will be cool. So I'm really excited.
0: So did you get, what's the... Y'all got pictures and everything, because Jason was out of practice, so that'll be a good spread.
1: Yeah,
0: I'm looking forward to that.
1: Should be pretty cool.
0: And you mentioned the father son football story too. What's that one?
1: Yeah,
0: about?
1: It's kind of a double feature about Jeremy and Jordan over at Northeast. Jeremy Wiggins is the head coach, and Jordan Wiggins is the quarterback. And then Coach Keith Hatcher at Ace, and son Ace Hatcher is the quarterback at Ace, like we talked about earlier. So I talked to all four of them, not at the same time, but in a couple interviews, and got some fun stories there too, how the kind of, again, the balance between being dad and being coach is kind of interesting to me. And it's just fun that they get to play with, you know, they get to play with their dads, and it's, I don't know. I mean,
0: and Jordan's only a sophomore, right?
1: Oh yeah. Yeah. And I mean, Coach Wiggins has coached one of his kids before, I believe.
0: Yeah. Is Ace a senior?
1: Yeah, he is.
0: Wow.
1: Yeah, time flies.
0: Right? That's hard to believe. Look, I don't know Ace, but I've been around Ace since he was six, you know, or whatever. I mean, you know, because Keith was the head coach at Mount Sales when my sons were there for part of the time anyway. I just can't believe he's a senior in high school. That is wild. And I've been around the Hatcher family, obviously, for a long, long time. So. That's really, really cool. I can't wait to read both of those stories. Will those go on the website before the paper, or will you?
1: I don't
0: wait
1: have them to... scheduled out yet. I mean, some of them do publish before.
0: Okay.
1: Yeah, sometimes you can read them online before. Big Sunday stories, I'll have it out the same day as the paper on Sunday. But most of the time, yeah.
0: But the game coverage is definitely on the website before.
1: Oh yeah, because the deadline for the Sunday paper is, painfully for me as a sports editor, Friday morning.
0: Okay.
1: So the game stuff from Friday evening does not make it into the Sunday paper, sadly, because I'd love to have box scores and such.
0: Absolutely.
1: Stuff like that. But
0: man, I used to love
1: you can find it all online.
0: Picking up Sunday paper and reading the box scores.
1: Yeah.
0: And it hurt me when we started not being able to get Saturday. When we stopped getting the high school box scores in the paper on Saturdays, it hurt me. This is a mistake, but you got to do what you got to do, man. You can only, and then we start running them in Sunday's paper.
1: Yeah.
0: But now you can't even do that because of the deadline.
1: We have kind of a combo of like looking back at last week's games and previewing the upcoming. That's what the Wednesday paper sports section.
0: That's Wednesday paper works. Sounds like it's jam packed.
1: Yeah.
0: I can't wait to read it.
1: Tends to have
0: good
1: stuff.
0: Come over and pick some up.
1: There you go.
0: What about Mercer? How excited are you to see what Mercer is going to be this year? Coach Taylor's first year as the head coach. They play next week. And reminder, we're giving away tickets. If anybody wants tickets, send us a DM on Facebook or Twitter, and we will reply with the link and the code to get two free tickets.
1: Sweet.
0: So, If you know anybody who wants two free tickets, yeah, let me know, and we'll get them some tickets.

0: tickets. So, but yeah, we're trying to pack the stadium. Hope there's a good crowd.
1: We should.
0: I got on my soapbox the first segment today about
1: yeah
0: that we need to have a big crowd at the game.
1: I think the atmosphere will be good.
0: I hope so.
1: I'm as excited about that as I am the football itself.
0: Yeah.
1: Honestly,
0: I think season openers.
1: Yeah, I mean, shoot, I checked. I don't even know what sports book it was. I mean, just out of sheer curiosity, and it was like Mercer 24.5.
0: Is that right?
1: Yeah,
0: now, I didn't know it was that big.
1: That's a steep line. I don't really buy that. I know East Texas A&M struggled last year, but there's no. It's a little too aggressive.
0: Well, and you and I know an East Texas A&M grad.
1: Yeah, so don't tell him that. Yeah, yeah.
0: We're going to have him on the show Monday.
1: Oh, perfect.
0: Caleb Slinker, who now works for me at The Athletic.
1: Formerly Texas A&M Commerce when he finished school there.
0: When he was there, it was Texas A&M Commerce.
1: Right.
0: That's right. So, so we're going to talk to him on Monday. And hopefully we don't have to hang up on him if he starts talking too much trash about that game.
1: He knows how good Mercer is.
0: Yeah. So are you covering that game?
1: Yeah, I'll be there next weekend. So I'm really looking forward to it. I think it'll be everyone be in high spirits.
0: Yeah.
1: Good night game, which Mercer doesn't have too often. So that'll be nice.
0: There's a lot of new at Mercer, right? New AD, new president, new football coach. I mean, there's a lot going on.
1: 75 new players on that football team.
0: 75?
1: Yeah. That was what he – I think he said that at the press conference for the FCS kickoff game a week or two ago. Yeah, 75.
0: I knew there was a lot.
1: What is it, 115-man roster?
0: 105,
1: 75 of those guys.
0: Well, it's 105, but they're still grandfathering some people in.
1: From the
0: previous rules. So eventually they'll get to – it's a hard 105 rule.
1: Yeah.
0: But, yeah, so there's probably more than 105, but 75 new players.
1: Yeah, and that's not – I mean, a lot of those are transfers, but also that counts freshmen too. So.
0: Sure.
1: But still, you know, new faces along with a new coach. So
0: that is wild.
1: Yeah,
0: 75.
1: I'm really interested to see how that plays out. I mean, SoCon is tough. We all know that.
0: SoCon is tough, and it got tougher when they added
1: Tennessee Tech, who was second in the preseason voting. Right.
0: Yeah.
1: So yeah, definitely interesting to see.
0: Well, they were a playoff team last year.
1: Yeah.
0: In their previous conference. So weren't they in the OVC? I think
1: that sounds right to me.
0: Yeah. So that'll be fun. To check that out and see what Mercer can be. Again, if you want to go to that game, just shoot us a DM, and we'll get you some tickets to see the Bears coming up August 29th at 7 o'clock. Hopefully there's a big crowd. You don't want me starting that again.
1: Yeah, like you said, you got into it
0: earlier.
1: I got
0: a little upset the first segment.
1: I hope there is, too.
0: Because it, I mean,
1: I'm the good cop, you're the bad cop. I'm like, oh, there should be a great crowd.
0: I'm
1: going
0: to mock people if they don't show up. If there's a bad crowd... I'm not mocking Mercer. I'm mocking the city of Macon if people don't show up.
1: Back-to-back SoCon champs.
0: Absolutely. I mean,
1: that's a home opener. You gotta
0: go. And you're on national TV.
1: Yeah. So, you could be on ESPN.
0: You could be
1: Macon night listening to this. You could be. Just
0: that's right.
1: Make sure you're in the front row and wear a lot of body paint, and you're good to go.
0: No doubt. Real quick, I wanted to update you on the Braves. The Braves are winning.
1: Yeah, they just started.
0: 1-0. They're in the top of... let's see. I think they just ended the third inning. So, yes, they go into the fourth inning. The Braves are up 1-0. The White Sox do not have a hit through three innings. So, good start to the day for the Braves. Grant Holmes.
1: Yeah.
0: Three innings pitch, no hits.
1: You mean, I can't think of his name. Kenny Powers.
0: Kenny Powers.
1: He's got the same hair. That's what
0: he
1: I
0: looks
1: hear a
0: exactly
1: lot. He looks
0: like
1: pretty
0: Kenny
1: similar
0: Powers.
1: To him. Yeah. Danny McBride.
0: Do you like that show?
1: It's funny.
0: Did you watch it?
1: Yeah, I haven't seen the whole thing.
0: My sons love that show.
1: Me and my fiance, she loves comedy stuff. Mallory loves comedy stuff. I'm like, she gets me on this, and she's totally right. I take myself too seriously. I always watch drama and stuff like that. I can never get into the comedies as much. I like them okay, but they're never going to be my favorite.
0: My sons love Danny McBride.
1: He's funny.
0: Vice Principals, and then what was the Righteous Gemstones?
1: Righteous Gemstones, he's good in that.
0: Righteous
1: with
0: Gemstones
1: John Goodman.
0: Is raunchy.
1: Yeah, but it's good. It's good. I mean, that one I have more of a soft spot for because of some of the things it's saying, honestly.
0: Well, sure.
1: Beyond its comedic.
0: It's got a theme of what it wants to say.
1: Sure.
0: And I love Walter
1: Goggins.
0: Walter Goggins.
1: Walton? There you
0: Walton.
1: Go.
0: Walton. You know, Goggins. He's from Statesboro.
1: No, I did not know that.
0: Yeah.
1: Wow.
0: And or maybe Danny McBride.
1: That means Walton Goggins might have gone to Splash in the Borough.
0: Is he?
1: Imagine
0: is he from
1: that.
0: Statesboro? No, I'm sorry. He went to Georgia Southern.
1: Okay. Well, that's, you know.
0: He's from Birmingham, but Danny McBride might be from Statesboro.

0: I'm trying to remember. One of them's from
1: Statesboro. Look, man, I know you spent some time down there, but not everyone can be from Statesboro.
0: Danny McBride was born in Statesboro.
1: There you go. Cool. Yeah. And well, I don't know if that means he's from there, though. Where did he actually grow up?
0: I don't know where he grew up, but he's a native of Statesboro. Well,
1: Jesus was born in Bethlehem. He's still Jesus of Nazareth. So where did he grow up, you know?
0: I don't know. No, I'm sorry.
1: Still pretty cool.
0: Walton Goggins did grow up in Lithia Springs in Georgia.
1: Okay.
0: But here's the thing.
1: Good Georgia boy.
0: By definition, where you're a native of is where you were born.
1: Yeah.
0: Like, I say I'm from Anderson, South Carolina, but I'm not an Anderson native.
1: Hmm.
0: I was born in Valdosta. I'm a Valdosta native. So where you were born is where you're a native from.
1: Interesting.
0: It can be two different
1: things. That seems
0: things.
1: Like one of those things that's... one of those English language
0: that's a pet peeve
1: sort of isms is probably lost to time in a lot of ways.
0: That's a pet peeve of Mr. Grammar Police over
1: yeah.
0: here.
1: That seems like you'd have a lot of beef with a lot of sports writers saying the such and such native scored
0: right.
1: X
0: and they
1: amount
0: weren't
1: of
0: born
1: points.
0: They're not
1: because
0: a native.
1: I've said that many times, and who knows how many times I've been wrong. Now,
0: well,
1: that, we,
0: like
1: now that we think about it.
0: Another one, too, is people will say, oh, they were a graduate of some. Well, if they didn't graduate, they're not a graduate.
1: Yeah, right.
0: You know, just
1: like say that of a kid
0: there.
1: That entered the draft early, and
0: right.
1: but it's like he didn't graduate.
0: He didn't graduate. You can't say they're a graduate.
1: In that case, what I would say instead is the Clemson product.
0: Product.
1: I like
0: right.
1: the word product a
0: well,
1: lot.
0: Well, like, you know,
1: I'm sure so many people on the radio are like, "Oh my gosh, this is going to help me write sports stories."
0: I don't care. I will fight you over some
1: so,
0: of this
1: so
0: stuff.
1: Many people. Oh no, I'm not. You're
0: the
1: grammar you've been
0: police,
1: right.
0: I get it infuriates me when people get this stuff wrong.
1: You've been right, but have you been entertaining, Daniel? That's the question.
0: I can't answer that. That's somebody else's.
1: That's somebody else's thing.
0: Somebody
1: to decide.
0: Else has to judge that. The BMW Championship. Russell Henley has just started his round with a
1: good.
0: Birdie, so he's one under.
1: Hey now, there we go.
0: So good start for him. They are playing in St. Louis. Missouri, Gary Woodland shot a 66 for the lead, so he's six under, and he's wrapped up his round. So we'll see how Russell does, and we'll talk about that tomorrow. We'll also talk about the Braves. Are you worried about the Braves, nervous about the Braves? Because they've kind of started struggling again.
1: Yeah, I mean, a sweep against the Twins is pretty rough, huh?
0: That was bad.
1: Yeah, I mean, shoot, even when they finally got the bats going a little bit, then the pitching couldn't figure it out yesterday's
0: right.
1: game, the day
0: right.
1: game. So, yeah, I mean, I think a lot of Braves fans can attest to this, and maybe I'm too cynical, and this is a bit anecdotal anyway. I don't think anyone during that seven-game or whatever it was win streak out of the All-Star break, nobody was like, oh, yeah, here we go. Yes.
0: They
1: like,
0: figured
1: it didn't
0: out.
1: Feel – I mean, we all knew, right? Because we all knew after the deadline when we didn't get any pitching that we were going to be struggling.
0: Yeah, it kind of
1: I mean,
0: felt
1: we all
0: like...
1: kind of knew that. Because we don't have enough pitching.
0: It
1: right
0: kind
1: now.
0: Of felt like, oh well, they didn't go get a pitcher, but these other guys have stepped up, and you kind of felt good about it for a week.
1: Mm-hmm.
0: And the pitching has been good.
1: Yeah,
0: they haven't been losing because of the pitching; they haven't been hitting. But man, you gotta.
1: Yeah.
0: Then now they're struggling.
1: Yeah.
0: They're 1-5 in their last six games.
1: Yeah, and you make a good point about the hitting too, because I mean, it was easy to harp on the pitching at the deadline, but. And you can probably go back and find me saying this in May on this show if you ever ask me about the Braves. I don't know. You know, I don't remember every segment. Love you, Daniel, but I don't remember every segment word for word. But I know I said this in May. How long is Mauricio Dubon going to hit 300-plus
0: right.
1: with doubles power? And yeah, he's been slumping lately. Almost everyone not named Matt Olson has been slumping
0: been
1: lately.
0: Been in a slump.
1: So,
0: yeah.
1: Which, again, some of that stuff, you know, guys will turn a corner. Harris has been a little better lately.
0: Right.
1: For a second there, he was kind of slumping too. But,
0: yeah.
1: Dubon and Albies really down right now. I mean...
0: Struggle,
1: yeah,
0: for sure.
1: Yeah. It's one of those things. It ebbs and flows. We'll see
0: yeah.
1: how it goes.
0: All right. Well, we got to wrap up. Thank you for being here.
1: Yeah, of
0: appreciate
1: course.
0: It. Anthony is up next with the afternoon drive. Matt will be here tonight with 8 till 8. And we'll see you tomorrow on Creekside Sports.
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1: Well, for the most part, they're responsible for ruining this trailer park. 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
2: Hi, this is Wes Griffith from the Mooneyhead Group. This is a very special year for us because the Rookery, born July 1st, 1976, is celebrating 50 years. The previous year, the Macon Mall opened, which changed the face of downtown virtually overnight. Original owners, Sandy Taylor, Jewett Tucker, and Ralph Skipper, had quite the challenge ahead, but they would persevere as downtown began to shutter its windows. The Rookery became a community gathering place, ground zero for nightlife. Many local musicians would play its stage, and some famous ones too, like Widespread Panic in 87. In 98, local musicians

0: musicians came together at the Rookery to celebrate the life of Braxton Tate Bragg.
1: And Bragg Jam was born.
0: In 2009, in the middle of a recession, me, my wife Betsy, and our partner Chad Evans purchased the Rookery from longtime owner Jim Key. In hindsight, we were gambling on the Rookery to defy the odds once again. We freshened her up a bit, leaned into a more family-friendly atmosphere, rolled out a new menu, and before long, the Rookery took flight once again. Those early years were a magical time. The Rookery and downtown were in lockstep as the city center began to blossom. After several years, we got so busy that we were able to expand into the old Thorpe's building. Come check out the Thorpe's storefront where we've wrapped the windows with our story. Many people tell us they had their first date at the Rookery and share memories of gathering there with friends and family. Many of them have signed their names on the Rook's hallowed walls. We've been blessed with support from this community beyond our wildest dreams. It's all of you that came down to get an almond burger, some onion rings, or a Jimmy Carter shake that made it all possible. So from us to the entire community, thank you for making the Rookery what it is today. We hope you guys will come down and celebrate with us. It's been a pleasure to serve you, and we hope to see you again soon.
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American Roots legends known for their soulful takes on folk, blues, and Americana. Three shows, three different sounds. The Capitol is one very good reason to get out of the house. 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Let's get back to the music so you can get back to rehearsing for the company talent show. Kick it out.

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2: Hi, this is Wes Griffith from the Moonhammer Group. This is a very special year for us because the Rookery, born July 1st, 1976, is celebrating 50 years. The previous year, the Macon Mall opened, which changed the face of downtown virtually overnight. Original owners, Sandy Taylor, Jewett Tucker, and Ralph Skipper, had quite the challenge ahead, but they would persevere as downtown began to shutter its windows. The Rookery became a community gathering place, ground zero for nightlife. Many local musicians would play at stage, and some famous ones too, like Widespread Panic in 87,

0: 1998, local musicians came together at the Rookery to celebrate the life of Braxton Tate Bragg,
1: and Bragg Jam was born.
0: In 2009, in the middle of a recession, me, my wife Betsy, and our partner Chad Evans purchased the Rookery from longtime owner Jim Key. In hindsight, we were gambling on the Rookery to defy the odds once again. We freshened her up a bit, leaned into a more family-friendly atmosphere, rolled out a new menu, and before long, the Rookery took flight once again. Those early years were a magical time. The Rookery and downtown were in lockstep as the city center began to blossom. After several years, we got so busy that we were able to expand into the old Thorpe's building. Come check out the Thorpe's storefront where we've wrapped the windows with our story. Many people tell us they had their first date at the Rookery and share memories of gathering there with friends and family. Many of them have signed their names on the Rook's hallowed walls. We've been blessed with support from this community beyond our wildest dreams. It's all of you that came down to get an almond burger, some onion rings, or a Jimmy Carter shake that made it all possible. So from us to the entire community, thank you for making the Rookery what it is today. We hope you guys will come down and celebrate with us. It's been a pleasure to serve you, and we hope to see you again soon.
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1: 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So hard you could have been eating nails for breakfast. 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